you're in the deep end. Imagine the horn section of the original Blood, Sweat & Tears with Janis Joplin in front of it, and you'll get an idea of what Genya Raven and 10-Wheel Drive sounds like. But you don't have to imagine.

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4: Shuggie Otis, the son of Johnny Otis, wrote and recorded this song for an album called Freedom Flight. George Johnson of the Brothers Johnson was dating Shuggie Otis's cousin when he came upon the album and liked what he heard. The Brothers Johnson, Strawberry Letter number 23.

0: This is The Deep End.
1: What a day this has been. What a rare.
0: Frederick Lowe and Alan J. Lerner were songwriters who wrote some of the most famous Broadway musicals of all time, including My Fair Lady and Camelot. This is from their first hit show called Brigadoon, Michael Johnson's version of Almost Like Being in Love.

This is The Deep End. I'm Nick Michaels. Many people consider this the best band that Stephen Stills played with outside of Crosby, Stills, and Nash. Named after the place in Virginia that was the first battlefield of the Civil War, Manassas.

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1: You're back in the deep end. Her father was a British spy. 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She was Mick Jagger's main squeeze during the Rolling Stones' early years. Marianne Faithfull, As Tears Go By.

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1: The Deep End.
0: It was recorded in Lagos, Nigeria. The power went out during the session, but backup generators allowed them to finish the song. Paul McCartney and Wings, Mrs. Vanderbilt. Down

You're on a trip to a time when music mattered. This is The Deep End. Their music is complex and at times elusive. Their lyrics, a coded message for their fans. Steely Dan from The Royal Scam, Haitian Divorce.

the end of November. The leaves, that a few weeks ago were filled with blazing color, are now brown and laying on the ground, and the sky is a hazy shade of winter.

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1: The main riff of this song was borrowed from a Homer Banks song called Ain't That a Lot of Love? The Spencer Davis Group, Gimme Some Lovin'.

This is The Deep End. Alone, in a big city like New York or Los Angeles. 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Carla Bonoff.

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You're in the Deep End. This was a different song for Tommy James and the Shondells. This song sounded more like a Rascals tune, a slow, easy groove that popped out of radios everywhere.

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6: It's National Corn on the Cob Day that we mentioned.
7: 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Grill it with the husk, so the husk is basically a barrier, does not allow the moisture to escape. There's another trick that you talk about all the time. 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
6: Yes, I was embarrassed. I told you about this before we went on, and I have cooked corn on the cob in the microwave by putting some saran wrap on there and just tossing it in because I was really hungry and I want to eat it 1 minute later, and it's pretty good.
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0: Everybody Knows This Is Nowhere is the first album that Neil Young recorded with his backing band, Crazy Horse. The album is on the list of 1,001 albums you must hear before you die. It contains three songs that have become signature songs: Down by the River, Cowgirl in the Sand, and this one, Cinnamon Girl.

I'm Nick Michaels, and you're listening to The Deep End. When it comes to soul music, one name stands at the highest point. A voice silenced way too young. A name that needs no further introduction. Otis Redding.

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4: 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Don't Leave Me This Way.

This is The Deep End. Jim Peterik from Survivor was one of the main creative forces of this group, the Ides of March. 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

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The Beach Boys, like the Beatles, were a band that started out making pop hits and then helped usher in a time of musical experimentation that was part of a cultural phenomenon that changed not only music, but

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It was released as a worldwide top 10 single, the flip side being We Are the Champions. Queen with a song that will live forever at sporting events. Buddy,

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3: Sit down, youngin', I'm about to tell you a story. When Eric Clapton was 17 years old, he got kicked out of art school for playing guitar in class. And just like that, there went any future career designing stained glass windows. Wonder what ever happened to that guy. Well, in that moment, the world didn't lose an artist. It gained one of the greatest guitar players of all time. I'm Nick Carter, and Eric Clapton's resume almost reads like fiction. Bananas. He shared stages and studios with everyone from Jimmy Page and John Lennon to Keith Richards, Roger Daltrey, and Pete Townsend. He's won, count 'em, 17 Grammys, been honored by Queen Elizabeth II, and remains the only musician inducted into the Rock and Roll Hall of Fame three separate times. Do you know? All right, let me break it down for you. Once as a member of the Yardbirds, once for Cream, and once as a solo artist. Come on, Eric, now you're just showing off. Not bad for a kid who couldn't stop playing guitar in class, but Clapton's story is about more than just billions of records sold, awards won, and guitar solos played. Behind the fame is a life marked by incredible highs, devastating losses, personal battles, redemption, and resilience. And today, we'll follow the remarkable journey of one of rock's most celebrated and most complicated guitar heroes. Welcome to Eric Clapton, Off the Record.

I remember going back as far as I can, being totally enthralled by some things that I heard on the radio. And the things that really had an effect on me were blues records that would just come unannounced. You know, you just hear something on the radio as a child and think, what is that? It was so exotic and spellbinding that I had to find out more. And I became like a pilgrim.

0: Clapton was raised by his grandparents, who eventually gave in and bought him a guitar after a whole lot of begging. Probably the best decision they ever made, because once Clapton discovered the blues, it was game over. And the journey to becoming one of rock's greatest guitar players was underway.
1: As a blues aficionado, many years ago, I had to sift through a lot of stuff that I didn't particularly... I mean, there were a lot of blues piano players, a lot of blues harmonica players, a lot of blues guitar players, a lot of blues singers that didn't have a very profound effect on me. I mean, there were a lot of them, you know.

from the 20s onwards that you could say were great, but didn't necessarily grab you by the guts, you know. And then there were others that did, and I don't know to this day why they would have something for me, but I ended up liking, you know, a dozen or so great players and literally robbing them, you know, stealing the bits that I like from their playing and piecing it all together like a sort of a hybrid jigsaw puzzle.

0: Eric Clapton got his first real break in 1963 when he joined the Yardbirds alongside, get this, Jeff Beck and Jimmy Page. The band took over the Rolling Stones' residency at the Crawdaddy Club, and before long, Clapton was becoming the guy. Like, that guy everyone was talking about. It was there that he got the nickname Slowhand, not because he played slowly, but because he was constantly breaking strings on stage and taking his sweet old time restringing them.
1: I've been doing it for nearly 30 years, so I've got a little bit of confidence about it now, and I can go in and play. You know? And for me, I look at it in a very positive way. I think it's a great learning experience, you know, to see how much you can come up with and fit in, you know, or how much you can add to any situation.

0: the Yardbirds scored a top five hit with For Your Love just 2 weeks after Eric Clapton quit the band. Wait, why would you leave? Why did he leave? The band was leaning pop.
1: Bah! Rubbish!
0: And Clapton?
1: Yeah, Clapton wanted the blues.
0: So he jumped ship to John Mayall's Blues Breakers, but as you'll hear, that stop didn't last very long either. Hey, you're starting to see a pattern here. I'm Nick Carter. Coming up next off the record, Eric Clapton finds the perfect vehicle for his guitar genius, Cream.
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7: Hello, I'm Nick Carter, and this is Off the Record. Now, in a latent motif of Eric Clapton's life, John Mayall, he fired Clapton from the Blues Breakers in 1966 and handed the guitar spot to Peter Green. Yeah, the same guy who would eventually leave to form Fleetwood Mac. Anyway, problem was Eric Clapton was already one step ahead. He'd secretly teamed up with Ginger Baker and Jack Bruce to form Cream. Their debut album, Fresh Cream, hit in 1966, and by the time they headed to America, fans were spraying the same message on walls on both sides of the pond. Clapton is God!
8: Well, I mainly just kept quiet and did my job, you know, because there was so much volatile emotion in that band. It was very unstable and very difficult to say, look, calm down, let's talk this out, because, I mean, it was the time of drugs, too, you know, we were all taking a lot of dope and drinking and everything, so to get the three guys, and I include myself in this, to sit down and talk about the musical value of the band and what we could do to make it better and what we should, which direction we should go, was out of the question, you know. We were just having a lot of fun.

more ground, and seeing that we could make a lot of money that way without really having to stretch or to reassess the situation. And the music got very old and a little bit childish and a little bit careless.

definitely had an aim and a direction to go in, but we lost it, and we lost the direction through just touring without stopping and reevaluating where we were going. You know, we got to a point during sort of 6 month tours where we were just, you know, doing it by numbers and going over the same

0: Now, from the outside, Cream looked unstoppable, but behind the scenes, not so much. By early 1968, tensions were running high, and word on the street was that Cream was headed for a breakup. Here's Eric Clapton.
1: I think I would have, at some point earlier in Cream, if I'd had more power of personality and more authority, I would have insisted that we had a keyboard player, and I would have chosen Steve Winwood. I mean, it kept being a fantasy of mine that Steve would join Cream, but I never pushed the point. You know, I just didn't feel confident enough to broach the subject. Maybe I did a couple of times, but I think it was discounted.

There is no rehearsal in life, you know, that everything you do really is on record. Even if you go and jam with someone, it's on record. You know, it's like God sees everything, really, and it's like you're not going to get away with it. So when you make, you know, a substandard record, you've really got to live with that. And you've got to remember before you say yes to anything or go into any situation that this has got to be something you can be proud of later on.

0: Cream announced their breakup in July of 1968, but the band wasn't done just yet. They closed things out with two final shows. Wait, two infamous shows at the Royal Albert Hall that November. As for Clapton, he was already on to the next thing, playing the rock and roll circus with the Rolling Stones and jamming with Steve Winwood. This guy's resume, holy smokes! Here's Eric Clapton.
1: There was a period between the breakup of Cream and the actual working of Blind Faith that was very satisfactory for me when I was getting to know Steve Winwood and getting to know how to play with him. And we did a lot of jamming at one another's houses. And, you know, we'd play the songbook and just have fun. And that was a great time. It was the disillusionment came with the concept of the supergroup that it was labeled with, and the immediate hype that was thrust upon us, where, you know, we were doing a world tour much too soon and trying to live up to a musical background that we hadn't

You know, nothing gives me pleasure as much as playing the guitar. I mean, I still love to look at paintings or even paint or draw and do a little bit of interior design at home, you know, but it doesn't give me the high that I get out of, you know, playing in front of an audience.

0: Fresh off the breakup of Cream, Eric Clapton joined forces with Ginger Baker and Steve Winwood to start the supergroup Blind Faith. On paper, it looked unbeatable. Yeah, as we've learned, on paper means zilch. In reality, it barely lasted a year. Nick Carter here, coming up off the record. Clapton walks away from the supergroup spotlight and finds his way to Derek and the Dominoes. Yeah, thank God he was done with the whole supergroup idea.
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0: I love good barbecue. 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
4: So, this is Eric Clapton off the record. I would be Nick Carter. And when Blind Faith fell apart in 1969, Clapton did something nobody expected. He started playing with Delaney and Bonnie, the husband and wife duo who opened for Blind Faith on tour. It was exactly what Clapton wanted. No supergroup, no pressure, no Clapton is God bollocks. Just a guitar, a band, and the music.
5: That's what I wanted with Blind Faith, because I was so happy to be accompanying Steve Winwood, to play alongside him and not have to think about being a front man, you know. But he wanted me to sing too. I mean, he was very frustrated with Blind Faith because he didn't just want to be the front man. He wanted to form a band. We all wanted to form a band, and I wasn't really contributing enough. And with Delaney and Bonnie, I saw another way out, you know. I saw a way out where I could be a side man. And on top of that, they were genuine R&B singers and players from the South. And I'd never played with people like that before. I'd never played with the real thing. I mean, it'd always been with, first of all, John Mayall, you know, an English blues band. Then with Cream, a kind of blues rock fusion band. Then with Blind Faith, more of a rock and roll band. And here was a genuine American R&B band that, you know, could play anything from Larry Williams to Sam and Dave to Robert Johnson, all the way through the Black Songbook. And it was what I'd really been waiting for all my life, to get into that situation, and I had a great time.

A lot of bands came out of school together or just, you know, were mates together, and I wasn't like that. I was a lone wolf at school. I was a lone wolf when I was a kid. I was very into, not isolation, but solitary activities, you know, like doing things on my own. And when I'd get into a band, I'd mix to a point, but then there'd be a time when I, you know, didn't want to get too involved. I'd want to move on. So I never really felt that I wanted to settle down in any way.

0: how it started as a few guest spots with Delaney and Bonnie quickly turned into Eric Clapton's first solo album released in 1970. But don't let the title fool you. Clapton wasn't exactly focused on a solo career. Before that record even hit the shelves, he'd already launched yet another new band, Derek and the Dominoes. And between that project and a growing battle with drugs, it would be 4 years before Clapton made another solo album.
1: It's not as if I did anything as if I had a life plan, you know? I mean, things happen to me in my life in a very haphazard way on the surface of things. As you look at it, you know, I think what happened really was that Delaney fired his band. And I was contacted. And I was contacted by Carl, I think, or Jim Gordon, and said that, you know, they'd been fired. Did I want a band? Oh, all right. Not really knowing what I was getting into, you know, because sometimes I say yes to things when I don't really know whether it's a good idea or not. And next thing I knew, I had these four American guys living in my house with me playing music nonstop, and it was great.
0: Eric Clapton and his American bandmates tried, underlined three times, to keep Eric's identity as Derek and the Dominoes frontman a secret.
1: Well, we wanted to be a band, and I didn't really want to... Once again, be that, you know, I didn't feel that I'd earned enough respect in the public eye to be the singer, you know, Eric Clapton and his band. It would have spoiled it for me if I'd had to go out and lead it. Whereas I could lead it from the inside in a subtle way if it was called something else.

0: actually, if you sit down and write a song in a formulated way, it's not so hard, you know. You can think, well, what was Layla comprised of? It was like a fiery intro that modulated into the first verse, and then a chorus with a riff around it, and that was like, and doing that, I had this stuff in my head, so I just kind of juggled it around, and Nick came in really to kind of help tidy it up, and he was the one that said, well, you should put, you know, like a badge middle in there and everything. So we did that, and although that sounds like a cold way of doing it, it actually took on its own life.
1: That and some fiery guitar playing from Dwayne Allman of the Allman Brothers gave Layla the lift it needed to catch on at radio, but fiery licks weren't the only inspiration that Dwayne Allman brought to the Layla sessions.
0: The first dobro playing I heard that seemed to have freedom of expression was Dwayne Allman's, and

0: I wasn't aware of that until we were doing the Layla sessions, and we played a couple of quiet sort of ballads or something where he decided to play straight dobro, and it was the only time I heard dobro where it wasn't confined to being country dobro, you know, lap style dobro, and that really was a big influence for me, and I guess that was the way that's what I wanted to do.
1: By early 1971, Derek and the Dominoes couldn't even finish a second album, as addiction took its toll on everyone involved. Clapton eventually beat his heroin habit, but before long, another demon took its place. Demon rum.
2: Alcohol.
0: I mean, I was taking things all through the 60s and 70s, and at some point I just crossed a line where I realized that I couldn't stop. I was doing it just to get even, you know, just to stay sort of stable. I wasn't getting high anymore. I was just to stop from feeling sick. And that's when I realized I met this woman who had a kind of experimented thing, which was like a black box acupuncture. But there was no aftercare as such. I mean, once I got through the withdrawals, there was still the problem of what do I do now? I'm back on the street, and I immediately started drinking. So I really transferred one obsession to another, which is quite a common phenomenon.

0: Eric Clapton's comeback hit a whole new level with his version of I Shot the Sheriff on 1974's 461 Ocean Boulevard, named after the address of the Miami house where Eric lived while recording the album. Luckily, Miami is a dry town with no drugs or alcohol anywhere to be found. Hashtag sarcasm. That's the picture of the actual house on the album cover. I'm Nick Carter. Coming up off the record, Clapton steps off stage and into family life.
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0: I love good barbecue. 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

0: Well, he was everywhere. Solo albums, guest appearances, and all-star concerts. He laid down tracks for Roger Daltrey, Pete Townsend, Ringo Starr, and George Harrison, and shared stages with Mick Jagger, Bob Dylan, Elton John, David Bowie, and Dire Straits as part of the Nelson Mandela tribute concert in 1988.
1: I play with as little rehearsal as possible. I mean, I try to make it, the whole thing come alive on stage. And the Dire Straits experience is a little different from that, because Mark, when we rehearsed for the Mandela thing, we rehearsed for almost 2 weeks, I think, three shows a day, to get it nailed completely down so that there are literally no mistakes. And that was very unusual for me to do that. I found it quite hard, but very rewarding. And that led to, well, in fact, that came after a series of concerts where he had played with me as my co-guitarist. And then he asked, because Jack Sonny wasn't available to do the Mandela thing, I stepped in and helped Dire Straits on the Mandela show.

0: Eric Clapton has a six-city American tour starting in September that's going to wrap with a performance at his Crossroads Guitar Festival in Austin, Texas. I saw it in New York a few years ago. Go if you can do that. And then he's going back to England to be with family.
1: I try and conduct a fairly private life, but it's difficult, especially, for instance, in England, because it's such a close-knit community that anything that happens to anybody is news. I think it's not so bad in America, and not so bad in Europe either, that, you know, you can do a lot of things quite publicly and it won't cause so much of a stir. But England is, it's like I'm being under a microscope. And it depends what they think of you. If they're out to get you, they will do their best to get you, you know. And there's no knowing why they will do that. It's just your flavor of the month, to be hunted down.

I still don't feel that I've reached an age of maturity musically where I can actually give advice without having kind of gone too far or said something that I would regret.

I assume you know that that song's about Eric Clapton's then-girlfriend, Patty Boyd, a.k.a. George Harrison's wife, soon-to-be ex-wife, and the inspiration for the Beatles song Something. But I bet you didn't know that the lovely lady singing backup on Wonderful Tonight are future Shakespeare sister member Marcella Detroit, credited as Marcy Levy, and disco diva Yvonne Ellman. If I can't have you. Yeah, from Saturday Night Fever fame. There you go, man. Go ahead. Win your next trivia night with that one. You're welcome. 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Off the Record was written and produced by Stacey Power, production and engineering by Brett Abbott. Me, I'm nobody. I'm just Nick Carter. Follow me on X and Instagram at TheNotoriousNIK, and I'll see you next time off the record.

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1: Welcome to heaven. You don't have to die to get to this heaven. You just gotta suffer a lot trying to find cool music on all them other radio stations in town. But you've made it to sanctuary now, baby. We are the eternal fuel stop on that long, dark road called the rest of your life. Come trip with us. We'll take you to a place you ain't never been before. For the next 2 hours, you will fly turbulence-free. Like a beautiful bird.
2: Like a bird.
1: That's right. And this week we will be celebrating the birds, the most heavenly of bands. Yes, I am the king of Segway. The American Birds, BYRDS. Their extraordinary first album was released this week, June 21st, 1965. We opened the show with the title track of the Birds' first album, Mr. Tambourine Man, written by a then unknown to the pop public cat named Bob Dylan, whose status would change just a couple of months later. The Birds' Mr. Tambourine Man was one of the 7 records that changed the world. Can you name the others? All right, I'll give you till the next break. Here's some more Birds.

0: Excusez-moi, la musique vous dérange pas? Je peux laisser la musique en marche?
1: I don't speak French.
0: Oh, English?
1: American.
0: Oh, that's good. I speak a little American. I ask you if you mind the radio. Music, you know.
1: It's okay.
0: Ah, super cool.

0: We started the show with one of the most amazing sounding records ever made. The Byrds and Mr. Tambourine Man. One of the seven records that changed the world. Which we'll talk about in a minute. Three of the five Byrds are on the single and a B-side, I Knew I'd Want You. Roger, at the time called Jim McGuinn, David Crosby, and Gene Clark all sang. And Roger played what would become their signature sound, that 12-string Rickenbacker guitar. Also on the record were legendary drummer Hal Blaine, who played on, like, everything. And Larry Knechtel played that unbelievable bass part. Bass player Chris Hillman and drummer Mike Clark would join the band after the single. There's Leon Russell in there playing piano, actually. I think he got mostly mixed out of Mr. Tambourine Man. And Jerry Cole also on rhythm guitar. Terry Melcher producing that little masterpiece. Gene Clark's I'll Feel a Whole Lot Better started the first set, also from the first Byrds album. Sound mattered in the 60s. You still had Texture with Analog Records, and the Byrds sound was completely unique. You combined Bob Dylan, the Beatles, and the sound of a Learjet taking off, and that was the Byrds. Equally unique and equally influential, actually, were the fabulous Yardbirds. They did Happenings 10 Years Time Ago, one of the few records of theirs to have both outgoing Jeff Beck and incoming Jimmy Page playing guitar. The house band here at the Underground Garage, for those of you who have been with us for a while, no, it's the Ramones. They did In the Park from Subterranean Jungle, 1983.
1: Too Loose is Valley Lodge from the Friends of Jesse Malin, Volume 1. Lyle Heisen producing. Get it from Wicked Cool.
0: And Little Eva did Keep Your Hands Off My Baby, written by Jerry Goffin and Carole King and produced by Jerry. If this was truly heaven, Bridget Bardot would take us into the break.
2: Moi, lorsque j'ai connu Clyde autrefois, c'était un gars loyal, honnête et droit.

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5: Remember, one call, that's all.

Welcome back to the Underground Garage. So, the completely subjective seven records that changed the world are... time is up. Get that stupid music off right now. Number one is Heartbreak Hotel by Elvis Presley, which broke rock and roll wide open as the new form of popular music and made teenagers synonymous with commerce permanently. We're going to let that represent the entire 50s. Number two is Please Please Me, the Beatles' second single, which broke them in England. Number three is I Want to Hold Your Hand, their fifth single, which broke the Beatles in America. Number four is I Want to Be Your Man, which they gave to the Rolling Stones for the Stones' second single, which broke them in England. Number five is It's All Over Now by the Rolling Stones, which Murray the K gave them. It's a record by the Valentinos, and the Stones recorded that and broke America with that one. Number six is Mr. Tambourine Man, which invented, popularized, and set a very high standard for the folk rock genre, which along with Motown and some other soul music kept American music alive after 1964's year of total British domination. In addition to that, the Byrds' hit single accomplished something even more profound. It set the stage for the acceptance of Bob Dylan at pop radio. Which brings us to number seven, Like a Rolling Stone officially launched a new art form called rock and changed everything forever. With very mixed results. But this ain't mixed results, baby. Here's the Byrds at their most Beatle-like.

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1: If you will not show us the Grail, we shall take your castle by force.
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0: Can we come up and have a look?
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0: Davy, Joe, Buster Poindexter, Harry Smith Johansson, and the New York Dolls, searching for truth and meaning in a world gone mad. Looking for a kiss, baby. Looking for a little affection. If you don't have the New York Dolls' first album, you're living an incomplete existence. Let's go backwards for the Model Rockets tribute to the New York Dolls, the dress-up girls. Classic archetype pop music from the never-will-be-equaled archetype pop band, the Beatles, at 8 days a week. In mono, by the way, the way they were meant to be heard.
1: Beautiful Things is Donnie V, title track from his upcoming album. He wrote it with Jim Timbers and produced it with Mike Tholen. You can get the song and pre-order the album at DonnieV.com. That's V as in V-I-E.
0: And we started the set with the Byrds. We are celebrating the release of their first magnificent album this week. Their most Beatle-like track was You Won't Have to Cry, co-written by Gene Clark and Roger McGuinn. Gene wrote 6 songs and co-wrote 2 others before leaving after their second classic album in a row. We're just taking off, baby, but you don't have to have your tray in an upright position. Your seat can stay back, but you'd better fasten your seatbelts. We'll be around with the peanuts and booze in a minute.

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7: This week's Freak of the Week is a very cool dude named Serge Gainsbourg. Born Lucian Ginsburg, April 2nd, 1928. Died of officially natural causes March 2nd, 1991. Although the five packs of Gitans a day probably didn't help. In France, Gainsbourg was a rock star. But for us, he was more of a weird combination of Burt Bacharach, Leonard Cohen, Scott Walker, Charles Bukowski, Barry White, Chet Baker, Bob Dylan, Tony Bennett, Lenny Bruce, Tom Waits, and Oscar Levant. Gainsbourg gives hope to all of us who are not pretty, not leading men, not particularly diplomatic, and not, at first glance, obviously talented. He has been described as a hound dog looking bug-eyed, jug-eared cabbage head. And that's his own description of himself. This did not keep him from marrying Jane Birkin and sleeping with Brigitte Bardot, however. The name's my hero. He resembled an elegant turtle crossbred with a chain-smoking wolf, and with no particular ambition, ended up a singer, songwriter, cutting-edge soundtrack composer, a novelist, photographer, actor, artist, director, screenwriter, populist, provocateur, sentimentalist, intellectual, and the man credited with liberating French pop. He was having moderate success as a piano player and a songwriter and an artist making his own records, but he became infamous when he wrote Les Souquettes for 18-year-old child heartthrob Franz Gall. Ostensibly, the song was about a young girl sucking on a lollipop, but on closer inspection, the lyrics were, rather symbolic. No one discovered the symbolism until after she appeared on television with her lollipop in hand. They both became famous at that moment, and she never spoke to him again. His most famous provocation, however, is what we are listening to in the background right now. Je t'aime was first recorded with Brigitte Bardot, which is the version we are listening to. She changed her mind when she heard it and wouldn't let it out for like 18 years or something. So he got Jane Birkin to do it, and it was the first band song in England to go to number one. It was the number one song in all of Europe, 1969, in spite of being banned in most of the countries. The Vatican got involved. The head of the Italian record company was excommunicated by the Pope and put in jail. And with no airplay at all, it sold well enough in America to make Gainsbourg the most successful French singer since, ironically, the Singing Nun. His scandal-ridden career would include setting money on fire, putting the national anthem to a reggae beat, performing a duet with his 13-year-old daughter called Lemon Incest, and asking Whitney Houston to have sex on live TV. Being a bar pianist is the best education a boy can get, he said. Musically, sexually, and alcoholically. He was buried with his jetons and favorite whiskey, and all of his women were there to mourn him at Montparnasse Cemetery. A freak of the week, Serge Gainsbourg.

0: What is your name?
1: I'm Shulk, the gardener.
0: And what is it you do?
1: I'm the gardener.
0: Then why didn't you say that to me in the first place?
1: I did.
0: Look, don't try to be funny with me, monsieur. This is a very serious matter. And everyone in this room is under the suspicions.

0: We started that set with the legendary Kinks, See My Friends, Ray Davies, Dave Davies, the underrated Mick Avery.
1: Dancing While the World Is Ending, Stanley Simmons. Yeah, Evan Stanley and Nick Simmons, sons of Paul and Gene, doing something a little bit different than Kiss. Yeah, but we like both things. Born to Kill from Social Distortion. It is the title track from their first album in 15 years. Mike Ness wrote it and produced it with Dee Sardi. We welcome them back with open arms.
0: From the album we are featuring this week called Mr. Tambourine Man, the Byrds did the Pete Seeger adapted Bells of Rhymney. Just superb stuff there. Produced by Terry Melcher. Joan Jett with What Else? French Song. Written by Joni, Kenny Laguna, Ricky Byrd, and M. Winter Jr. And produced by Kenny and Richie Cordell. Cool stuff from Joni there. And we will be back, baby.

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0: Malcolm, I'll tell you. 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

0: You ain't nothing but a hound dog, crying all the time. 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
1: A new addition to the liturgy.
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0: We started that set with our coolest song in the world this week, Make It Alone, from the cast of The Wanderer, heading towards Broadway. They're just waiting for a theater to open up. It is based on the life of my good friend Dion DiMucci, and it is a fantastic play. I hope you get a chance to see. It should be happening sometime in this next year. Make It Alone was written by Dion and Feldman, Goldstein, and Goddard. The two lead vocals are Mike Wartella, who plays Dion, and Diego Rodriguez, who plays his good friend in the show. And we got Natalie Gallo doing some background vocals. And the Disciples rhythm section did the music. Mark Ribbler on guitar, Jack Daly on bass, Rich Mercurio on drums, Andy Burton on keyboards, Stan Harrison on sax. Our coolest song in the world this week, from the cast of The Wanderer, based on the life and music of Dion, Make It Alone. From our featured album, Mr. Tambourine Man, released this week and remaining every bit as influential today as it was then, It's No Use, co-written by Clark and McGuinn. Barterers and Their Wives, from the Left Bank's amazing first album, written by New Jersey's own Michael Brown and Tom Fair. They didn't say which Left Bank. You see, they were talking about the Left Bank of the Hudson River. The Rolling Stones, I Am Waiting, from Aftermath. Written by the extraordinary Mick Jagger and Keith Richards, and produced by the not exactly ordinary himself, Andrew Luge Oldham. Don't move, mon chéri. Don't answer the phone or leave the room. We shall return a tout suite. I love that kind of talk.
1: When you speak French, you drive me wild.

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5: 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Well, congratulations. 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

Welcome back to the Underground Garage tribute to the birds, the American ones. We do play the English birds also, that are spelled normal-like. The birds came from the folk world, as Bob Dylan did, and Bob would follow the birds into the pop charts just a couple of months later. Gene Clark came from Missouri, grew up digging Hank Williams, Elvis Presley, and the Everly Brothers, and was with the New Christy Minstrels when he first heard the Beatles and saw God. He would wander into the Troubadour in L.A., see Roger McGuinn playing folk versions of Beatles songs, and that was that. Roger, who was then Jim McGuinn, was born in Chicago and definitely was the leader of the band. We have done his story in detail. But real quick, McGuinn went from the Chad Mitchell Trio to Bobby Darin to the Troubadour, where he meets Gene Clark. Chris Hillman came from a country rock background in L.A., joined the Byrds in 64 when they were still an acoustic trio called the Beefeaters. Michael Clark came from Spokane, Washington, and met McGuinn at a coffee house in San Francisco when McGuinn was still with the Chad Mitchell Trio. Michael Clark would join in 65 and leave around 67. David Crosby was born in L.A., the son of an award-winning cinematographer. And with, at that time, producer Jim Dixon, he cut his first solo session in 1963 and later formed the Jet Set with McGuinn and Gene Clark. When Michael Clark and bassist Chris Hillman joined, the group was renamed the Byrds. But very importantly, Crosby brought Jim Dixon into the picture, who then became the band's manager and played a crucial role in their success. The Byrds would, as we mentioned earlier, open the door for folk rock that would include the Lovin' Spoonful and the Mamas and the Papas and Barry McGuire, the Youngbloods, part of what the Buffalo Springfield were doing. And let's not forget, the Turtles.

0: We're all clear on what we gotta get done? Leave messages for me here if you have to. Give me names, dates. I'll see to it the money gets paid. And run hard deals. These guys put up $1 million, so let's make sure this changes, because I figure we ought to keep it.
1: Certainly.
0: Everybody goes home.
1: Seconded.
2: Vive la mort, vive la guerre, vive le sacré mercenaire!

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1: Yes, sir. You have received a burn upon the head.
0: Bimp?
1: What?
0: You said bimp.
1: Yes, I know that. It is a large burn. You could receive the concussion from such a burn. Allow me to assist you.
2: No!

Hi, I'm David Crosby, and in the 60s, I was with the Byrds. In the 70s, it was Crosby, Stills, Nash & Young, and you're with Little Steven's Underground Garage. The music is timeless.

0: We started with a not as well known as it should be folk rock classic written by Warren Zevon and Glenn Crocker and performed by the Turtles. Outside Chance, baby. Part of that tidal wave of folk rock that lasted right into the psychedelic era of 67.
1: Magic in the Air. That's Dan Maraldi featuring Palmyra Del Ran. Dan wrote and produced it. Get it from danmaraldi.com.
0: The Fleur de Lis. It's a classic garage nugget, Mud in Your Eye, from 1966. The Rascals did my second favorite of their many classics, Sea, written by Felix and joined by Dino, Gene, and Eddie. What a record that is. And we closed with Here Without You, simply one of the greatest records ever made from one of the greatest debut albums by one of the most important bands in history, the Byrds.
2: Now I have to face stupid reality again.
0: We want to thank the Hard Rock cafes, hotels, casinos, and the Seminole coolest Indian tribe ever for being our sponsor from day one. And I want to thank all of the Hard Rock employees around the world as we stop in and do our DJ thing when we're on the road. Nicest people in the world, in addition to the best food. And someday will be a rock and roll circuit. I'm never going to give up on that. We want to thank Premier Networks, our new syndicator, Julie Talbot, Rick Bucchietti, Tanya Juhasz, and Corey Neal. Forgive the pronunciation. I'll get it right eventually. And if you're in need of any guitars or amps or tambourines, go see Andy Babuke. I want to thank our... Is Intrepid the word? Or is that an aircraft carrier? Dennis Mortensen, who puts the show together every week in spite of the odds. Go to undergroundgarage.com if you've missed any of our last 750 shows. And Facebook and Twitter and at Stevie Van Zandt. You can talk to me personally. And thank you, Alan Freed. We'll see you all next week.
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1: 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And that's kind of how it is. 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

0: recently, our company softball team lost the big game by one run. 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
3: We're going to stay in Muskego today. Lots of stuff happening in the town of Muskego. It is 1:10 a.m. 1:10 a.m., I said.
4: Marcus. Nothing good happens after midnight.
3: Thank you. Carload of kids were pulled over at the intersection of Racine and Cardinal. It's past 1 a.m. Do you know where your children are? Parents were contacted, notified, and everybody went home. The driver was actually stopped for an equipment violation, for which she ended up just getting a verbal warning. This time. 8:32 a.m., a 68-year-old resident responded to the police department and requested to speak to an officer regarding the amount of traffic passing his house since the opening of a nearby beer garden. Let's leave Bass Bay out of this, shall we? Not a whole lot we're going to be able to do about that other than monitor speeds when officers are available. This was approved by City Common Council. You did move knowing that there was a restaurant there. 11:20 a.m. This is all on Friday, by the way. Can't say I can recall reading an entry like this before. A 64-year-old resident responded to the police department to report her 60-year-old neighbor had stolen a rock from her residence, and it was valued at over $200.
4: What kind of rock is over $200?
3: Is it like precious metals? An officer was summoned. Police contact was made with the neighbor slash thief, who stated she had something to do with the rock being taken. Well, great. Then you can also have something to do with putting it back. I tell my 4 and 5-year-olds all the time, if it's not yours, don't touch it. You're 60. The thief stated our complainant owed her money. Okay. Well, that doesn't make it okay.
4: You owe me money. I'm taking this rock.
3: As of Saturday, the rock was returned. You can handle your money dispute in civil court.
4: Wouldn't you think like a $200 rock, not only would it be valuable, but it'd be huge. It'd be big. It'd be heavy.
3: It's got to contain diamonds or something.
4: There's got to be something that makes it worth $200. Then again, I don't know what the going value of just rocks are.
3: I don't either. All right. If you are a resident that lives on Pioneer Drive and you're wondering where your motorcycle went, repo company called. They said they were going to be seizing the vehicle. Just a heads up.
4: I'm sure you got a warning.
3: Sure, you have more than one, probably. 1:37 a.m.
4: Nothing good happens after midnight, Doreen.
3: An employee of a business on Janesville Road called the police department to report having a group of youths loitering outside. An officer responded, located the crew, oldest of which was 14. Again, it's after 1 a.m. Do you know where your children are? They were escorted back to the residence from where they belong, turned over to an adult, and were warned about curfew violations. 2:10 a.m., a 50-year-old resident was shooed out of Moreland Skate Park after an officer happened upon her during a park check. Apparently, she fell asleep while watching lightning. If you're that tired...
4: That could be calming?
3: I don't know. If you're that tired, though, shouldn't you watch it from home? Just a suggestion.
4: It's beautiful. It's so calming.
3: Yeah. 3 a.m., a 67-year-old Milwaukeean whose sanity I'm now questioning called 911 and was connected to Waukesha County Communications, and she reached out to us and asked to bring backup on Big Bend with the Big Bend police because the caller was claiming her 68-year-old sister was being held behind a bar against her will and had ashes all over her face. Where did the ash? Never mind. Anyway, officers responded, made contact with the bartender who was cleaning up for the night, and definitely was not holding anyone against their will behind a bar. I think this woman was either dreaming and or hallucinating.
4: Well, that's good. Yeah. Because you started that story, I'm like, it's not so dumbassy.
3: Uh-huh. All right, a couple more here out of Muskego. Muskego was ripe. This isn't even half of the Muskego report from last week. A resident of Dover Lane called the police department after finding a litter of dumpster pandas and their mother stuck at the bottom of the sewer drain near the intersection of Cantalina and Cornell.
4: Dumpster pandas?
3: Dumpster pandas. Raccoons.
4: Oh, is that what we call them?
3: Yeah, trash pandas.
4: Oh, okay.
3: Mother Trash Panda, Dumpster Panda, was being quite vocal in her cries for help. An officer responded, but was unable to reach them, so Hawes was contacted. Don't know if they had better luck or not. I hope so.
4: Dumpster pandas.
3: Yeah. Trash pandas, all the same. All right, and finally, 2:53 a.m. Hopefully they were coming from an establishment at the intersection of Racine and Kelsey. An officer stopped a couple who didn't live near there, but were at this intersection. They were inebriated, to say the least. They had decided to be responsible and not drive, but given the time of night, 2:53 a.m., and their level of intoxication and the, well, lack of lighting on Racine Avenue, an officer became an Uber driver.
4: Aww.
3: And gave them a ride home. Thank you, Muskego police officers, for all that you do. And Utes, you should try and keep note of what the curfew is so that you are not in our dumbass report next week.
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1: When you finally find your thing, you want the whole world to know about that thing. So you use a thing called Canva to make it an even bigger and better thing. Whether you want to create flyers for that thing, make presentations for that thing, or design merch for that thing, you can do anything. So people can see your thing, feel your thing, love your thing. The next thing you know, it's a thing. Canva, the thing that makes anything a thing.

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1: That's the walk-up song you're hearing for Jeff Levering. Good morning, Jeff. How are you?
2: I'm great. I love it when you guys bring me in with my old walk-up song from my college days. I appreciate that so much.
1: Absolutely. Everybody's got to have a theme song. If you had to have a song like follow you around everywhere you went, what would you pick? Would you pick that one?
2: It might be that one. I'm not sure. I'd have to give that a little bit more thought, but that's not a bad one if I'm going to have one.
1: Yeah, right? I mean, if you like, did you ever see that episode? I think it was The Family Guy, and every time he walked into the room, his theme song started.
2: Oh, yeah, totally. I don't think I need it every time I walk into a room. That feels a little egomaniac to me, but I do dig that. I do dig the, all right, cool, I'm showing up to work. This is what I need to do.
3: Hey, you know what? Speaking about your playing days, so if you heard this song and you were coming up, did you have a ritual when you were sitting in the on-deck circle and you were swinging away, you had your donut? Did you have a ritual even walking up to the batter's box as you heard your song?
2: Not walking up to the plate. I mean, I was kind of in the zone and thinking about what I needed to do in that particular at bat. But when I got to the plate, I always did the same thing. I would always put one foot in the box, one foot out of the box, squat down, grab dirt with my hands because I never wore batting gloves. Always touch the outside part of the plate and then do the same breathing ritual before every pitch. So I mean, that was kind of my. That was my thing. Just made me feel like I was in the zone.
1: So if you were to pick up a bat now and even just go play a softball game, would you do the same thing?
2: Same thing.
1: Yeah.
2: Just so ingrained in me. When I did Brewers Fantasy Camp two winters ago, I mean, I haven't played a baseball game since 2005, so it had been 20 years since I had played. I still did the same thing, wore my pants the same way, grabbed the dirt, and wiped it on my pants. Like, I was Sal Frelick before Sal Frelick.

0: public.
1: Yeah.
0: Where I was run, as I put my uniform on, it immediately got dirty. So that's just kind of the way that I was.
2: Speaking of the Miz, during his last outing, what was it, 45 pitches over 101, plus the fastest recorded pitch ever by a starting pitcher at 103.7. Give me the honest truth. Do you see Miz being able to maintain this throughout a whole season, barring any sort of injury that may happen? But can he keep up that velocity through the year?
0: I am going to knock on every single piece of wood that I can find at the moment because I want him to stay healthy. But there is nothing to me that says that he can't maintain what he is doing on the mound, because the mechanics are what they are. His arm is what it is. He's just so remarkable to watch. When you see him throw a pitch at 103 miles an hour, and then the next half inning, somebody throws one at 98, and you go, oh my, it looks like the other guy is playing Little League and Miz is in the big leagues. I do think that he can maintain it. His mechanics are in a really good place. And that arm is just, it's loose and it's free and easy. And you just hope that he does everything in between his starts to keep himself healthy. But I do think that it does maintain. There will be a point at the mid part of the season, maybe the beginning of August, where you may have to back him off a little because of innings, because he's going to get to a territory where he's never pitched before. So you do have to worry about that at some point. But I think the Brewers are doing a great job of managing his innings and his workload at the moment.
1: One of the theme nights is Pokemon Go. How do you fall on that? Did you play when it was all the craze?
0: I was not a Pokemon Go guy, and my kids really aren't either. But I tell you, one guy who's excited about it is Jacob Mizorowski.
2: He's getting out
0: there probably pulling cards and having a great time with all of this stuff. So I think that everybody that's into the Pokemon Go and get after it and have some fun. Brandon Woodruff, I guess, was a big Pokemon Go guy back in the minor leagues. He'd get on his phone and go for searches in the outfield, and his pitching coach Chris Hook, who's now his pitching coach now, would go, what are you doing with your phone? What are you looking for? He's, well, I'm looking for Pokemon. What are you doing in the bullpen? Well, there's Pokemon over here. So the players are into it, and I would encourage everybody else to get out there if you're into Pokemon too. It'd be great.
2: So I had a birthday a month ago, and one of the things that I got as a present from my wife was a vintage game that I played religiously as a kid. It was called the Charlie Brown All-Star Board Game, and my wife found it. I don't know where she found it. I grew up with this thing. I'm so happy to have it. I'm ready to challenge anybody at it. What were the games that you played as a kid? I mean, did you grow up playing like baseball games, or did you play cards, or were you an outdoorsy kind of guy? What were your childhood games?
0: I played dice baseball, where you rolled and each new number of the dice meant something different. So I played that a lot. I still
2: very similar to Charlie Brown All-Stars.
0: Right. So yeah, you roll double fours and it's a double, or if you roll double sixes, it's a home run. So I would play that a lot. I was outside more often than not, playing with my friends and rollerblading and playing baseball and doing all that fun stuff in the summer months. I played a lot of cards. I used to play blackjack with my dad a lot when I was a kid. We played a lot of gin. So we would do that a lot. And now that I'm in the Midwest, I'm hooked on cribbage.
1: Yeah.
2: Oh yeah. And I got to know one more thing. You growing up as a kid, as a ball player, were you the kid who was the kid that everybody wanted on our team? Or was there some other kid in the neighborhood who was like, oh, you know, Moose, you want that guy on your team?
0: Tony Jenks was that kid always when I was growing up. Everybody wanted him on their team. And then once he got to high school, he stopped playing sports and was not very good. And I'm not saying that I became that guy, but I mean, I would during baseball season, I was generally a top pick. I would say that for sure.
2: And you wear that like a badge of honor now, don't you?
0: No, I do not. No, man, I'm not living in the glory years. I got old notebooks that are sitting in my parents' house. They're trying to send me at this point now to unload their stuff at home and inundate me with mine. So I'm getting my old like third grade writing projects and fun stuff like that. I don't need to live down memory lane.
1: All right, Jeff. Well, thank you so much for your time this morning. We always appreciate having you on, and we'll see you at the ballpark.
0: You got it. Appreciate you guys. Have a good one.
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1: Southern California woman in her 80s was cleaning out her garage, and she found 20 sticks of live dynamite inside an old freezer. She had no idea that they were in there. She called the police. They took it very seriously. The bomb squad showed up and evacuated nearby homes. The dynamite didn't detonate.
2: And that rascally roadrunner went beep beep and ran off unscathed.
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3: Hi, this is Dan Buttry, combat veteran of the Iraq War. 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
5: Two holidays to celebrate today, including National Lobster Day. And we talked about this recently and how... What, you don't have butter on there, Doreen?
6: No, I mean, I would, but I definitely don't need it. I think lobster itself is pretty spectacular.
5: Marcus, are you a butter on the lobster guy?
7: I'm not a lobster guy, so.
5: Oh, okay.
7: I don't care if you put butter on it or not.
6: Me either. I'm eating it.
5: It's also Take Your Cat to Work Day. There's only one of the three of us that could do that, Marcus.
7: Not happening. Not in this lifetime. Getting them in a car? Forget it.
5: Really? Even just a car at all?
7: No, won't do anything. Wow. Won't even go outside.
5: Wow. What about if you got to take your cat to the vet?
7: Oh, it's hell. Trying to get them in the little crate. They know what's coming. They don't want to get in. They just yap and scream and yell, help, wow. Help, the whole time.
5: Wow. All right. Well, so good luck. It ain't going to happen for National Bring Your Cat to Work Day.
7: You know, they're pretty useless anyway. They wouldn't be able to do anything around here.
5: Well, I would think that would be tough for a lot of people. Yeah. Like, dogs is okay, right? Bring your dog to work today.
6: I mean, I don't know if I'm okay with that either.
5: Well, I think I just mean the dogs are like, hey, let's do it. You know, the cats, I don't think they care about going to work. But you're saying for a different reason, huh, Doreen?
6: Yeah, I just don't understand the necessary reason you would have to bring your pet to work.
5: Yeah, good point. And it's also National Beer Day in England. Celebrates the standardization of the measurement used for ale.
6: Hold on a second. Mm-hmm. So it's National Beer Day in England?
5: Yes.
6: So it's not International Beer Day. It's not National Beer Day. It's England Beer Day?
5: Just for England because it celebrates the standardization of the measurement of ale. Okay. Linked all the way back to the Magna Carta, it says.
7: Here in Wisconsin, we celebrate Beer Day every day.
6: Yeah.
5: Yeah. It's a good point. Beer Day in Britain does not coincide with a British soccer team game because they don't play until they take on Croatia on Wednesday in the World Cup. Now, the World Cup, of course, over the weekend, lots of matches. I know we talked about this before I went away on my small vacation to Florida. Did you guys watch any minute of World Cup soccer?
6: Not even a millisecond.
7: Zero.
5: Wow. The U.S. with an impressive performance, and they don't play again until this coming Friday. Britain plays against Croatia on Wednesday, and Scotland played over the weekend, and they beat Haiti 1-0. I bring this up because Rod Stewart fans are ticked off. Rod Stewart canceled a concert so he could go to see Scotland play a World Cup soccer game. And people are upset about that because he had to cancel a show in San Diego on Friday night, but then he jetted off to Boston for Scotland's World Cup win against Haiti on Saturday, even posted video from the private jet during the trip. Fans are really upset. According to the news release, his people said that Rod Stewart was suffering from, quote, an acute upper respiratory infection that resulted in laryngitis.
6: Okay. I mean, what if that's true? Mm-hmm. Just because you can't sing doesn't mean you can't sit and watch a game.
7: Thank you, Doreen. That's what I was thinking as well.
5: I bet Rod screamed a little bit during Scotland's 1-0 victory, however.
6: I mean, if you have laryngitis, you really can't.
5: I know.
6: He
5: was seen on video seemingly in good spirits during that match and was even seen having a few beverages. Not that you can't do that, especially maybe that helps your bad throat. I don't know.
6: Both of those things you can do when you have laryngitis. If you've ever had laryngitis, it doesn't necessarily make you feel ill.
7: Yeah, you're not sick.
6: You just can't talk or even more importantly sing. Yeah.
5: When did you suffered from it?
6: I've had laryngitis before, absolutely.
5: Really? Yeah. Marcus? Laryngitis?
7: Varying degrees, but nothing major.
6: I've come in here before and haven't been able to talk and had to go home. Like, you feel fine.
5: Really? Wow. I don't think it's ever happened to me during my entire radio career of

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So maybe it'll happen at some point in the future, and maybe I'll be torn between coming into work or going to a World Cup soccer match just like Rod Stewart was. Here's the man himself on KLH.

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2: Oh, yeah. Welcome back, Chef.
3: Thank you, my friend. Thanks for having me. Good morning, Milwaukee.
2: It's National Corn on the Cob Day that we mentioned.
3: Corn on the cob is my favorite. Grill it with the husk, so the husk is basically a barrier, does not allow the moisture to escape. There's another trick that you talk about all the time. Go on.
2: Yes, I was embarrassed. I told you about this before we went on, and I have cooked corn on the cob in the microwave by putting some saran wrap on there and just tossing it in because I was really hungry and I want to eat it 1 minute later, and it's pretty good.
3: Easier than that is paper towel around the corn and run it under water so the paper towel is really wet. Put it in the microwave for 2 minutes.
2: Okay.
3: That water in the paper towel turns into steam and steams the corn for you.
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2: All the numbers are in from the Knicks NBA championship over the weekend, and I'm talking about the vandalism statistics. Next in sports, after KLH's Pat Benatar.

0: Pat Benatar on 96.5 WKLH. She'll be performing with Brian Adams. We have tickets for that show to give away later on in today's morning show. 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Another big win for the Brew Crew yesterday and for Jackson Churio.
1: 1-2, driven out towards center. Giving it a shot is Hill, and it's back and gone again. His fifth home run in his last five games.
0: Jackson Churio with another dinger for the Brew Crew.
2: It's on fire. It was a great weekend to be a Brewers fan. Even Saturday's game, we were there. It looked like it was hopeless, and then they made a run for it.
0: Yeah, 9-8 loss in the Saturday game. And then going back to Friday night, we were in Florida, as you know. I took a vacation with my folks in Florida, and we were paying attention to the Miz on Friday night.
2: The entire world was paying attention to the Miz on Friday night. Yeah. Unbelievable.
0: 15 strikeouts, no walks.
2: Not even a three-ball count the entire game.
0: Faced
2: 27 batters.
0: Faced the minimum, right? Exactly, because they turned to double play after the only single of the game that the Phillies scratched out. And so, yeah, the Miz does it again. And yesterday's win was Kyle Harrison on the mound. He's been brilliant. A 4-0 win for the Brew Crew over the Phillies yesterday. The Brew Crew take the day off today before hosting Cleveland tomorrow night. And maybe the guy that we haven't been big fans of, Doreen, Robert Gasser, will turn it around tomorrow night on the mound.
2: I don't know. It's not that I'm not a big fan of his. I just don't know that he deserves to be a starting pitcher.
0: Yeah. So we'll see what happens with that game on tomorrow night against the Cleveland Guardians.
3: For Cooper Pratt.
2: Yeah, they
3: called
2: him up.
3: So,
0: all right.
3: Yep. I don't know who they're going to send down, whether it's Rengifo or Joey.
2: It's Rengifo.
0: Yeah, I would agree with that assessment. Meantime, big championships over the weekend. Last night in hockey for the Carolina Hurricanes over Las Vegas. And, of course, Saturday night, the Knicks with their first NBA championship in 53 years. Here are some of the numbers from the rioting that took place over the weekend. 63 people arrested overnight. That's just last night, with the unruly crowds flooding into the city's streets to celebrate the Knicks' first NBA championship in 53 years. One person was shot over the weekend. Four were stabbed as people bashed police cars with bats, shattering windshields. School buses were set on fire. And these were the buses that were set to ferry people to and from the World Cup match in New Jersey that took place over the weekend.
2: This is ridiculous and embarrassing.
0: Tens of thousands of people spilling into New York's streets. 10 police officers were injured, including one who was punched in the face and another who was struck with a glass bottle. I mentioned the school buses that were set on fire, fights breaking out all over Manhattan, fans climbing up lampposts and traffic lights and lighting fireworks amid crowds as well.
3: Woo, unbelievable. But they won a championship.
2: No, ridiculous.
0: It's not official until you wreck the city you're in, Marcus. Gosh, unbelievable. And I was a Knicks fan growing up as a kid. And look, it's good for the players, but do we have to celebrate in this fashion? I mean, come on.
2: No, it's not even celebrating. Yeah. That's not celebrating.
0: Well, they would say it is. I think their definition of celebration, Doreen, and ours, something different entirely. The big UFC Freedom 250 MMA event took place at the White House last night. They had to dodge a little rain, but they got it in, and it was a big success. And Jake Paul, the MMA fighter, recently placed a large bet on the U.S. men's soccer team to win the World Cup. He wagered $32,500. If the U.S. wins, the payout would be $1.77 million. The question is, do you think the U.S. can win a World Cup? Now, I know you guys aren't big soccer fans.
2: I can't answer that.
0: What I mean, look, the U.S. ice hockey team in 1980, they were big underdogs. The U.S. would be underdogs now. I did the stats on this. The U.S. coming into the tournament, the 18th ranked nation in the world for soccer. Excuse me, 17th. Now, back in 1998, when France won the World Cup, they were the 18th ranked team in the world coming into the World Cup. So, statistically, it's conceivable, especially with the great win that they had over Paraguay on Friday night.
3: Is Paraguay a powerhouse?
0: No.
3: Not that I've heard of them being, you know,
0: that was gonna be
3: in the fold.
0: That was going to be my ranking next, Marcus. Paraguay is the 41st best team in the world. They'll have a little tougher test in their next game on Friday night against Australia. Australia is the 27th ranked team in the world. And then they take on... And you have to be careful how you pronounce it now. It's not Turkey anymore. It's Turkey or Turkey.
2: Who says that?
0: Apparently the entire
3: Turkey.
0: Yes, the rest
3: the
0: of
3: Turkeyans.
0: The rest of the globe. So it's spelled like Turkey, but then there's an E on the end, I guess.
3: And then threw an I in just for good measure.
0: Yeah, exactly. So Turkey or whatever they're
2: so called. Turkey.
0: Yeah. They're ranked 22nd in the world. Some matches yesterday of interest. Germany beat Curacao 7-1. That was not a World Cup scoregami. You know what that is, right?
2: No idea.
0: Scoregami?
3: When you have a score that hasn't ever happened before.
0: Exactly. They talk about it in football games.
3: Like a 13-2 game.
0: Yes. So there's been a bunch of 7-1 results, like the one that Germany had over Curacao yesterday, but there's never been an 8-1 score, so they came one goal short of a scoregami in World Cup action against Curacao. Curacao, by the way, the smallest nation in the World Cup. They only have 150,000 people in the whole nation. And they qualified for the World Cup. Now, they didn't do very well against Germany, but that's insane. With that small amount of people that they could put a World Cup effort forward and even qualify for the World Cup. Fantastic for Curacao. You know, we've got what? In this country, 340 million people in the U.S., and they've got 150,000 in Curacao. Iran plays tonight in the World Cup in Los Angeles against New Zealand. Iran with all sorts of difficulties that they face, not only on the soccer field, but also politically as well. The war going on and everything else. I find it interesting, too, if you watch any of the World Cup games, they don't say the names of the stadiums where the games are being played. In other words, tonight's game with Iran and New Zealand is at SoFi Stadium, where the Rams play football. But they can't call it that during the World Cup tournament.
3: Because the sponsors don't transfer over.
0: Exactly right. FIFA wants control over all the sponsorships. So when they refer to the stadiums where these matches are played in the World Cup, it's just the Los Angeles Stadium or the San Francisco Stadium. Mm-hmm. Or the Dallas Stadium.
3: I think they even, at Levi Stadium in San Francisco, they even had to put up like sheets over the Levi's logo outside the stadium.
0: Yeah.
3: That's how controlling it is, because they didn't want the drone shots.
0: Right.
3: Getting the big Levi's in it.
0: And would that really make that big of a difference? I guess for the paying sponsors, maybe they would complain, right?
3: I would think so.
0: Yeah. But in any case, the World Cup is underway. The U.S. team plays again on Friday night. And go USA. Here's our special song for them.

0: Coming up in the Bizarre Files in just a few minutes, an odd ultimatum for the Knicks players from the owner of the Knicks before the NBA championships began. We'll get to that in just a bit. And then later this afternoon, this guy.
1: Craig Carson.
2: Which band isn't real that's not coming to Summerfest because they don't exist? Panic Shock, Flying Roses, or Louie and the Flash Bombs?
3: Flying Roses?
2: Why do you know that? 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
2: Yeah, all right. 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You're going to be at Summerfest. I think the weather's supposed to be decent looking ahead.
3: Awesome!
2: Flying Roses is not a band. 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And that's kind of how it is. But you know when we're fake.
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4: Not too bad as you start out your Monday morning. Some slight delays on westbound 94 traveling from the Marquette out to Holly Road and a little bit slow on northbound 41 between Mayfair Road and Capitol. 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I'm Marcus Allen with WKLH Hometown Traffic.
5: Your Weather Watch 12 forecast. We'll see a warm-up today. We start off kind of chilly, though, in the low 50s. Lots of sunshine will warm us up to near 80. It's 55. I'm Doreen.
3: I'm Dave, along with Marcus. And a warning for you. Aliens are all set to make a big abduction at a World Cup soccer match.

0: Women weaken legs. That's what Rocky's trainer once said.
1: How bizarre. How bizarre. How bizarre.
2: It's time for the Bizarre Files on Milwaukee's Hometown Morning Show.
0: Yeah, Burgess Meredith's character in Rocky was trying to get Rocky to be a better boxer, and he said, you know, stay away from that woman, and you'll be better off during the match. Well, this happened during the NBA Finals, apparently. The owner of the Knicks, James Dolan, told his players to avoid, quote, lovemaking during the playoffs because he thought that would help their performance during the NBA Finals. I don't know whether they listened or not, but the Knicks won the championship, and I'm not sure I believe in any of that, but he did apologize to the fans as well for the previous struggles that the Knicks have had trying to win an NBA Finals, and he thought cutting off sex the last week or so would help the team get over the top. Don't know if that was the key to victory or not. Meantime, a psychic has warned that evil aliens will abduct 700 people at a World Cup game coming up soon. So this has gone viral with this one guy predicting the evil abduction from aliens. He says a spacecraft will descend on the field at Hard Rock Stadium in Miami on June 24th. That's when Scotland takes on Brazil. It's a 5 o'clock match that we can watch here in Central Time, and we can watch the alien abduction. 700 fans will be abducted at that World Cup game. Don't know how the guy making the prediction came up with that number or what kind of inside information he has or whether or not you can wager on that.
3: Well, I'm sure you can.
0: At Kalshi or someplace else. But just a warning, if you're attending that game June 24th in Miami between Brazil and Scotland, or you know anybody who is planning to, make sure they understand the risk.
4: I don't know what the alien kind of scoping they've done, but the Scottish? They want Scottish? Okay.
3: Sure.
0: Take them. Take them. Take them away.
3: All right. If you

0: Have a shopping problem, listen up. There's a new app for shopping addicts. Now, this is in South Korea, but just listen. If you have an issue, you order from fake stores. You browse, you look at reviews, you add to your cart, you submit your order, but nothing is paid for, nothing gets delivered to you. It's just all a dopamine hit, apparently. So, okay. I mean, it might scratch that itch for someone who has a shopping problem. Experts say it actually could help, but if you're someone who likes the process of just buying and not receiving, if you actually like to receive the things, then, well, that's not going to work for you.
1: Well, I can understand the science behind that a little bit. Didn't we talk about that thing that people are doing with food now where they put Saran Wrap on their tongue and then place the food on the Saran Wrap and make believe they're eating it and then remove the Saran Wrap and throw the food away? I mean, it's kind of the same thing, isn't it?
0: It's not, though. If the Saran Wrap is on your tongue, do you taste it?
1: I don't.
0: Because isn't the idea to taste the food? Isn't that why you want the food?
1: I think the only way, Doreen, that you taste it is through your olfactory system, where you're getting the fumes up into your nose, and that feels like you're tasting it. But I don't think you're actually tasting it.
2: Or the sight. The sight can help you feel like you're tasting the food, even though it's wrapped in a Saran Wrap, I would think.
1: Oh, the look of it.
2: Yeah.
1: Just seeing it.
2: Because if you see a steak,
1: okay,
2: you think steak. So if you're putting steak in your mouth, even though you might not be able to taste it, you're thinking you can taste it.
1: Well, the same would ring true for what Doreen's just talking about with regard to purchasing something.
0: I disagree.
2: I think a better solution.
0: Disagree.
2: I think a better solution would be to sign up for stuff shopping at a minimal cost.
1: Mm-hmm.
2: And they just have Amazon boxes delivered to your door of just random things.
1: Yeah.
2: Oh, when did I order this? Oh, okay, I must have needed it. Just the satisfaction of having the Amazon put something on your porch.
0: I disagree with that as well. As somebody who likes to buy and spend and receive the products, mm-hmm, it's the anticipation of it coming, of what you wanted, what you needed. Like, that's a whole different level of psyche there.
1: All right. So, hey, before you throw it away as an idea, Doreen, I think it's got to be a Doreen Discovers. Go on to that fake online store. See if you order. See what happens. See if
0: it's
1: you
0: only in South Korea right now.
1: Oh, okay. All right.
0: Here's one that actually makes me angry. Gen Xers in their 50s, that's me and you, Marcus, are still dependent on their parents, at least 33% of them. What? A new survey asked adults of different ages if they were self-sufficient or if they are still financially dependent on their parents. 72% of Gen Zers, that's 29 and younger, mm-hmm, said they were still dependent on their parents. That's a lot more than I would expect. I have Gen Zers that are not dependent on me. It's still sort of shocking, but 53% of millennials say they're still dependent, and 33% of Gen Xers admit they're still dependent on their parents. They're aged 45 to 61 right now. How can you still be dependent on your parents? I don't understand.
1: And dependent in what way? Financially,
0: financially.
1: Or emotionally?
0: Financially.
1: All right.
2: You know, I hate to tell you this. I think a Gen Zer created that study just as a kind of, it's fake, because what they're trying to tell you is, you know, your generation still depends on your parents, so we're going to depend on you. That's the lure. That's how they're going to get you.
0: Oh, maybe.
2: When they hit you up for cash.
0: I don't have any parents to ask for money anymore.
2: Neither do I, but
0: you know,
1: you're doing some advanced thinking over there in the producer booth, Marcus.
2: That's what I think Gen Zers are doing, advanced thinking. They're
1: right,
2: plotting for when they get to our age.
1: Uh-huh.
2: They're going to depend on us.
1: All right.
0: Maybe.
2: Because we had a study that said so.
0: All right. There is a cost. There has been a drop in birth rate. We've all seen that. Not as many children are being born. And now the iPhone is to blame. iPhone is responsible for 33 to 52% of the birth rate declining in women ages 15 to 44. The overall fertility rate has fallen since 2007. Researchers say the iPhone has caused this because, well, you're too busy looking at your phones.
2: That's right. Hey, honey, you want to get no, I'm busy watching a TikTok.
0: Yeah,
2: thing.
0: That is sad.
1: Got to have your priorities, I guess. And I hope my dad, Captain Matt Hutmaker, is listening in Florida right now. Just spent a great weekend with him and the rest of the family down in Florida. He's a big peanut butter fan. I think I've said it before. He eats peanut butter on everything. We witnessed it again over the weekend. Well, peanut butter is good for your muscle and brain health, according to a new study.
0: It's full of protein.
1: Yeah, one trial followed a bunch of adults for 6 months, and they found that those who ate peanut butter had better memory recall, less stress, and lower anxiety. Scientists say eating minimally processed peanut butter is better than the highly refined versions of it. Now, that's all Captain Matt eats. He eats like Skippy and Peter Pan and all the refined stuff. So I'm not sure he's getting the full benefit. The less oil and the less salty, the better for you, apparently. And I don't know how the natural peanut butter factors into that with all the oil on top that's floating that you got to stir up. But comedian Greg Warren, who we've talked with on this show, has a theory about that type of peanut butter as well.
3: Organic peanut butter. They've only sold like 30 jars of that stuff, right? You know what I'm talking about? The organic peanut butter. It's got like an inch of oil on the top of it. Looks like a science project on the grocery shelves. You know? Well, Greg, that's how peanut butter naturally settles. Well, then cover it up. Nobody wants to see that. Greg, your peanut butter has preservatives in it. That's why it doesn't do that. Yeah, that's exactly why it doesn't do that. Yeah. Maybe we're trying to preserve people's appetites, right? Like, Greg, you just take a knife and you stir the jar and the oil goes away. Oh, now I'm supposed to help you make the peanut butter? Why don't you just hand me a bag of peanuts and a hammer next time? I'll smash them up myself. Me eater, you maker.
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0: Foo Fighters. 96.5 WKLH, Milwaukee's classic rock. That song begins with the great drum beats from Dave Grohl, and it's one of the best drum intros in rock history, according to Rob Smith from ultimateclassicrock.com. Any arguments with that, or not being one of the top 10 of all time?
1: Sure.
0: An argument, or are you okay with it?
1: No, I'm fine with that.
0: Okay, Marcus?
2: Not in the top 10.
0: No? You don't think so, huh?
2: No. Mm.
1: Is it, this is just classic rock or all rock?
0: It says rock history. Okay. It says rock history. And I think by this time, that song from Foo Fighters, isn't it kind of classic rock? I mean, it's like from the 90s, isn't it?
2: Yeah,
0: I mean,
2: it's classic rock now.
0: I think so.
1: I just didn't know what the survey was.
0: Yeah. No, it's rock, but there are a few songs that aren't really rock on there, like the Go-Go's, We Got the Beat.
2: Absolutely.
0: That's rock?
2: That's a great, yeah.
0: Is that rock?
2: Oh, yeah.
0: Okay. Well, that's number 9 on the list. My Hero, the tune from Foo Fighters we just heard, is number 8 on the list. This one here is number 4 on the list. Pretenders, Middle of the Road on KLH.

0: 96.5 WKLH, Milwaukee's classic rock with Pretenders in Middle of the Road. That's the fourth best drum intro in rock history, according to Rob Smith of ultimateclassicrock.com. We'll get to a few more of the top drum intro tunes in just a few minutes here on KLH, and then coming up at 7:05.
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2: Delays right now westbound 94 are running between the Marquette and Holly Road, and then further slowdowns between Highway 100 and Moreland. A bit of a slow go going northbound on 41 with delays from Mayfair Road up to Capitol, and southbound 41 moving a little slow from Appleton down to Capitol. Traffic is brought to you by L.H. 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I'm Marcus Salem, WKLH Hometown Traffic.
3: Your Weather Watch 12 forecast, lots of sunshine. We warm up to near 80 today. It's 57. I'm Doreen.
1: I'm Dave. Along with Marcus, we've got news you need to know coming up in less than 10 minutes.
3: Not a lot of good stories coming out of the skies today.
1: All right. And also, we're running through the best drum intros in rock history, according to one writer at ultimateclassicrock.com. Here's the one that's number one on the list from Led Zeppelin on KLH.

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1: Man, we have two cheese recalls. You want to stick around for that.
2: That's straight ahead in news you need to know. We just heard from Led Zeppelin with the number one drum intro of all time in rock history. Here's the song that finished number two in that category from Toto on KLH.

0: Toto with Rosanna, 96.5 WKLH, Milwaukee's Classic Rock. Three of us back together. This is Dave. Of course, I was on vacation in Florida with my folks over the weekend, and I see I missed a cool factoid on Friday's show. Somebody texting in saying that the sleeve on a takeout coffee cup is called a zarf. I didn't know that. You guys learned that on Friday?
1: We talked about all kinds of things that had names that nobody knew they had names.
0: Nice. A
1: they
0: zarf.
1: Were all weird.
0: So if you're holding onto your coffee cup with a zarf today, congratulations, your hand is not burning. And now, all sorts of other stuff to learn, including all about some recalls.
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0: Time for news you need to know.
1: All right, this is interesting. Britain just joins a number of countries that are banning kids under 16 from using certain social media apps. They're saying it's a big moment for the country. I find it interesting because I'd like to know how they're going to enforce this. They said they'll fight back if technology companies resist the move. It's intended to protect children from harmful content and excessive screen time. The move comes as Australia, Canada, Brazil, and Indonesia have also introduced legislation, announced age banning restrictions. France, Spain, Denmark, Thailand, and South Korea are also developing similar approaches. So no word, though, on whether the U.S. will even attempt to do something like this.
0: Good luck if we do, right?
1: I just don't know how you enforce that.
0: Yep.
1: If you are looking, and if you haven't been on social media or you haven't been watching the local news or paying attention at all lately, you might not have heard that Lindsay Slater will now be on Channel 4. They were teasing it. She has gone from Channel 12, moved to Channel 4. She's going to be doing the 4, 5, and 6 p.m. weather forecasts. So if you're looking for that, there you go. Can you hit the recalls for me?
0: Here we go.
3: Let's spin the wheel of recalls!
1: All right, it falls this time on Clover Hill Dairy is recalling ricotta cheese due to a listeria breakout. The products were sold from May 4th to May 30th. You can take the cheese back to get a refund or throw it out. Do not consume it. And then Farm Rich Pizza Cheese Crunchers are being recalled because of a possible metal contamination. Those have a best by date of July 30th of 2027. They were purchased and sold at Walmart and Dollar General stores, including in Wisconsin. You can also return that for a refund or just throw it out. Don't consume it. Not a good day for the airlines. The Federal Aviation Administration is investigating after two planes collided Thursday night in Rhode Island. The wing of a Southwest flight made contact with the tail of another Southwest Airlines flight as it pushed back onto the taxiway. Nobody was injured. They are investigating that.
0: I'm not as alarmed by those incidents as I might be if they touched wings during an in-flight incident. I mean,
1: sure, but
0: gosh.
1: The fact that they got that close to each other, there's something that needs to be investigated there. Mm-hmm. An American Airlines flight was delayed after pilots got locked out of the cockpits. The maintenance workers had to climb through the cockpit window to unlock the door from the inside. The flight was delayed for 90 minutes. A passenger said the door was sticking and that maintenance had to use WD-40 probably to fix that. And then a sad story here out of Missouri, a pilot and 11 passengers.

0: Passengers were killed on Sunday after their plane crashed moments after takeoff. This was a skydiving plane that had, just like I said, taken off. This was in Missouri. They were about 300 yards from the runway when the crash happened. The investigation is underway. It says that it'll take 1 to 2 years before they get a final report on that. And that is news you need to know.
1: All right. And you brought up some airline stories there. I've got one to discuss with you guys that occurred to me while I was flying home from Florida yesterday. It involves airplane etiquette. I want to see what you guys have to say about this. And we'll also open up the phones and the text lines as well. Coming up on KLH.
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4: Well, right now, westbound 94, you're seeing delays from the Marquette out to Holly Road, and then further delays between Highway 100 and Moreland. A little bit slow as you travel eastbound on 94 from the stadium into downtown. There are delays going southbound on 41 from Appleton down to Burline. Northbound 41 running a little slow from Mayfair Road up to Capitol. 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I'm Marcus Allen, WKLH Hometown Traffic.
5: 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Lots of sunshine and a high near 80. It's 58. I'm Doreen.
3: I'm Dave, along with Marcus. So I flew back into town yesterday afternoon from a trip to Florida to see my folks, and something happened that brings up airplane etiquette to me. I don't want you to answer the question right now, but here's the question. Does the person sitting in the window seat on an airplane have the right to control the window shade? You've got 3 minutes and 39 seconds to think about it. Here's REO with Time For Me To Fly on KLH.

0: Time for us to consider a flying question here on 96.5 WKLH with Dave and Doreen and Marcus. I flew back into town yesterday from a great weekend visit with my folks, and I was sitting in the aisle seat of a three-seat row. There's a guy in the middle seat and somebody else in the window seat. And as soon as the flight was getting set to take off, the person in the window seat shut the shade that they were sitting right next to. And I started to wonder, does that person in the window seat have the ultimate right to decide what to do with the shade?
1: Yes.
2: Yes.
0: I say no.
1: What, are they supposed to ask you?
0: Well, they could. And, you know, I guess we're assuming that that person purchased the window seat specifically because that's what they like. But they might be sitting in that seat just because it was the only seat left available. I don't know. And by the way, I'm not disturbed by this. And nothing happened on my flight, but I was wondering if it could happen. Like, what if there was a disagreement among the three people in that row?
1: Like, I don't think it matters. So I think that in etiquette, the person sitting in the window seat can open or close the shade, and the person sitting in the middle of the seat gets both armrests.
2: Correct. And the person on the aisle gets to get up and down as much as they please and don't have to worry about standing up for making way for somebody else.
0: Fair enough. I see that you guys' theory is that there are advantages and disadvantages to every seat.
2: Exactly.
0: But, well, like, what if, for instance, you have a preference to want to see out of the window of the airplane based on your anxiety?
1: Again, then you should have purchased the window seat.
2: Or you politely ask.
0: Well, right.
1: Sure, you can. I agree with that.
0: But I don't think the person sitting in the window seat has the ultimate right to decide.
2: I still do.
1: I agree. I think they do, too.
2: You can politely ask, and they can politely say, no, I'd rather not.
0: It says here, and I asked the internet, that the person sitting in the window seat does not have the ultimate right. It's not a universal rule. And obviously, it's up for debate. You can talk to your seatmates there and kind of work it out.
2: That's an unwritten rule. There are all sorts of unwritten rules that we follow.
0: Yes.
1: Right. Putting your seat back, your seat chair back, too. I mean, that's a real hot button. You're allowed to put your seat back. Everybody's seat has a button.
0: Sure.
1: So if it is you're sitting there and you want to put your seat back, you can't. Should you? Probably not. It's annoying for the person behind you.
2: But that's your right.
1: But it is your right. You paid for that seat.
0: Sure.
1: That person that's sitting in the window, whether they chose that window seat or whether it was given to them or not, they paid for that seat. And I think it's their right.
0: Suppose I'm sitting in the aisle seat as I was, and I said to that person, and by the way, I didn't. This is all in my mind. I'm working this out. I'm like, I wonder what would happen. So what if I said, hey, could you please open up the shade? I get really anxious when I fly, and I want to see out the window. Or maybe it's a light sensitivity issue with your eyes.
1: If that is truly the case, if you have a medical reason or an anxiety reason or whatever, then you fork over the $30 extra or whatever it is to sit in the window seat.
0: But I don't agree with you guys that the person sitting in that window seat has the ultimate right to decide.
1: But if you have long legs and you're tall, so you prefer to sit in the aisle seat. If there's an aisle seat or a window or what are those seats that you
2: emergency rows?
1: Yeah, the emergency row seat. Mm-hmm. So if you want the extra leg room, you pay extra to sit there. So that's just what you do. So if you had some medical reason or whatever to want the window open, then you absolutely pay to sit in the window seat.
0: The internet suggests that you can ask the crew to intercede on your behalf and that crew instructions take precedence.
1: That's probably the case too, but
0: over passenger preferences.
1: Okay, Karen, are you gonna call over
0: I don't know.
1: I mean, how long is your flight too?
0: Again, I'm just throwing this out there as a discussion. I do not have any strong feelings one way or the other. By the way, the reasonable etiquette is that yes, the window seat passenger starts with the control of the window shade. If another passenger is affected, it then would be courteous, it says, to discuss it. And then it says here, and this I don't think would work, you could try compromises such as partially lowering the shade or opening it and closing it occasionally during the flight.
2: Let me ask you this. Who's in control of the fan over your head?
0: Well, that we don't all three of the seats have
2: but who's in control of the fan over your head?
1: You are, because that's your seat.
2: Now, what if you are next to that person and you're like, I'm feeling a little bit of that breeze. I'm getting a little chilly.
0: Mm-hmm. Can't you then adjust the angle of the breeze a little bit?
1: But what if I'm in control of that seat? I'm in the middle seat and it's hitting me exactly where I need it to hit me, mm-hmm. because otherwise I'm going to start hyperventilating.
0: Right. Same thing as the other person would hyperventilate because they're anxious and need to have the window shade open. Same thing.
1: Not the same thing. Because if you if you seriously had an anxiety issue, mm-hmm. you would make sure you were sitting in that window seat no matter what.
0: Okay. The number is 414-799-1965. If you'd like to chime in on this, maybe you've even experienced this, because I said, I was just imagining this whole thing in my head. I was like, I wonder what would happen if there were a disagreement about the shade in the window seat. Again, our number is 414-799-1965 if you want to chime in.
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0: And coming up in just a few, we've got a brand new game for you to win great tickets to an upcoming show, and it's all in honor of Father's Day this coming weekend. 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
6: All right, so we're talking about a hypothetical here, which probably has happened at some point. Does the person sitting in the window seat on an airplane have the right, ultimately, to control the window shade? Or should that person ask the seatmates what they think about the whole thing? 414-799-1965 is the number. Hi, who's this?
7: Yes, this is Heather calling from Minneapolis.
6: Hi, Heather, calling from Minneapolis. How are you?
7: Fine, how are you?
6: Good, what's up?
7: So, am I calling the radio station?
6: Yeah. You have the KLH studio with Dave and Doreen and Marcus, yes.
7: Okay, good. Well, I'm just weighing in on the discussion about airline courtesy.
8: Yeah.
7: And I personally believe that whoever is sitting in the window seat should ask the person, that the people sitting next to them, before changing the height of the window. And the reason for that is I consider that common courtesy. So
8: it is. I mean, I agree with you. You absolutely could say, hey, do you mind if I close the window and see what they say? But who has the ultimate decision in that? The person sitting in the window, right? They have the ultimate decision on whether they want to ask anybody else or just do it either way.
6: I don't think so. I think it's a group decision.
7: I think me too. I'm with the group decision.
6: All right, Heather, thanks for the call.
7: Sure. Bye-bye.
6: Bye. All right, and then listening in from Minneapolis, and we know we get callers from Phoenix and Texas, obviously using the brand new free app or some sort of digital version of our listening experience, online or otherwise.
8: Yeah, a couple of texters in. It says the person at the window has the final choice on the window opener closed. And then somebody else texted in, I hate that. I like looking out too. People close it and then sleep with huge headphones on, tune out completely. We were flying low over Manhattan and I couldn't see out. Awful.
6: Mm-hmm. If you have any other thoughts on this conundrum, feel free. It's 414-799-1965 to reach the KLH Morning Show. Hi, what's your name?
9: What's happening, Tony?
6: Tony, what's up?
9: If I have a window seat, I would ask, is it okay if I lower it down, or, you know, or if the sun's in my way, I'd be like, you know, I'm just going to lower it down. And if someone says something, then we talk about it.
6: Yeah. I think that's fair. Has it happened to you?
9: No, it hasn't. Maybe I look intimidating, but I'm pretty good to talk to on a plane. But yeah, if we have an issue, then, or if you have a question, more than happy to

0: I'll oblige and say, hey, you know.
1: Well, Tony, I'm interested in the looking intimidating thing there. What? How do you look intimidating?
0: People think I look like Tony Soprano, so it's just like, it is what it is. I have no control over that. But I will say, though, too, if you are a person that has a problem with the window, the aisle, or the middle, just drive, because you got everything there then.
2: Yeah.
0: You control your own fan. You have your own window.
2: Mm-hmm. Good point.
0: Armrest.
1: All right, Tony Soprano, thanks for the call.
0: Yeah. Yeah, have a good one, guys.
1: You too. 414-799-1965 is the number. Somebody else.
3: He's the anomaly, though, yeah. For actually talking to other passengers that are strangers to him. As a passenger on a plane, you don't have to talk to anybody else.
1: No.
2: Well, and you know what? And how you fly and what you do on the plane is totally your prerogative. So if you want to put on big headphones, close the window, and go to sleep, that's also your prerogative.
3: Absolutely.
2: I paid just as much as you did for this ticket, and if that's what I do, then that's what I do. I mean, not everybody wants people to talk to them. Maybe the big headphones are on because you don't want the person talking to you.
1: Well, it's funny. You know, I used my earbuds yesterday, the same ones I'm wearing right now. I'll listen to music during a flight, which I did yesterday, and I closed my eyes and was listening to music, and actually something happened while I had my eyes closed, and the flight attendant at one point was reaching between my legs down on the floor for somebody's sunglasses that had fallen across the aisle without my knowledge and landed at my feet.
2: Well, that's wrong as well.
1: What's wrong?
2: She should have said, excuse me.
3: Right. She should have waited.
2: Yeah.
3: You need those sunglasses right this minute?
1: Well, no. I thought it was okay. And here's why. Like, she didn't want to disturb me because I did have my eyes closed and I was listening to my music and relaxing. But I'm just happy I didn't step on her glasses because I had no idea they were down there until I felt the flight attendant reach down and grab the glasses and open my eyes and I saw what was happening. Oh my gosh, flying is complicated, isn't it?
3: Boy, that would have been a weird experience for you if you'd just seen that and all of a sudden it's like, is this a dream?
1: Yeah, I thought it was weird.
3: I've seen this in movies before.
2: Yeah, what kind of movies are you watching, Marcus?
1: Number is 414-799-1965. Hi, who's this?
4: Hi, this is Sue.
1: Hi, Sue, what's up?
4: Well, I was going to comment about the airline window.
2: Yeah.
4: And you know, I always pay extra to get the window because I like watching out.
2: Yeah.
4: And if I ask the other three people in the seat and they say, no, I'd rather have it down, then that kind of puts me in a bad position because I want the window open.
1: Mm-hmm.
2: So you pay the extra. That is absolutely
3: your
2: prerogative.
3: Right, though, right? Yep. Exactly.
1: But there's no written thing that says when you purchase the window seat, you get control of the shade.
2: There's no written thing on any of the airline rules.
1: That's why all of this should be an open discussion among the rest of the passengers on the plane.
2: But I think.
4: But who wins the argument if everybody doesn't feel the same?
2: Well, right. What if you say, do you guys want the window open or closed? And the middle person says open and the aisle person says closed.
1: Yeah.
2: Who makes the final decision?
1: You know,
2: the one sitting at the window.
1: Good question. No, I disagree. And by the way, you two, you know who wins the argument? Nobody does, because there's a compromise that occurs, something that we have a hard time doing in general.
2: But what is the compromise? If you want it open and I want it closed, what is the compromise?
3: Exactly.
1: Mm-hmm. Well,
3: who has the final word?
1: I read it from the internet earlier. Partially lowering the shade or opening it and closing it occasionally. Again, I don't believe in that. I'm just throwing this out there. I don't care about any of this stuff. But I certainly started in a little bit of a discussion, didn't I, with my thought. And by the way, somebody else says you could end the argument with a simple game of rock, paper, scissors. Who knows? I don't know. I didn't realize it was this complicated. Sue, thanks for the call.
4: Okay, bye.
1: Bye. The number is 414-799-1965. We can continue this discussion, but right now we got to get to this.
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1: All right, if you'd like to take part, call now. We'll take some random callers for our TV Dad game in honor of Father's Day this weekend. We'll play it right after Lenny Kravitz and Fly Away on KLH.

0: test. Yes, you just have to name the fictitious father from the clip we play you. Number is 414-799-1965. Hi, who's this?
1: This is Georgie.
0: Georgie?
1: Yes, Georgie.
0: All right, Georgie, you ready for the TV dad game?
1: I guess I am.
0: All right. In honor of Father's Day this weekend, do you have any big plans for Father's Day, by the way, or not?
1: No, not yet.
0: All right, I'm going to play you a clip of a famous TV father. You have to give us the name of that TV father, not the actor. You have to give us the name of the fictitious father, okay?
1: I gotcha.
0: Here's your clue.
2: I'm the cool dad. That's my thing. LOL. Laugh out loud. OMG. Oh my God. WTF. Why the face?
0: Who's that famous TV dad?
1: Oh, good glory. I have no idea.
0: good glory. Well, thanks for taking a swipe at it. Better luck with the next one.
1: Right. Okay. I'm so disappointed in myself.
0: That's okay. Bye-bye. That's okay. Thanks for playing. KLH, hi, who's this?
3: It's Mark.
0: Mark, you ready for the TV dad game?
3: I am.
0: All right, I give you a clip. You have to name the famous TV father, not the actor. You have to name the fictitious father on TV. You ready?
3: All right.
0: Here's your clue. Listen carefully.
4: I see you're hurting, so I want to say this to you, and I want to say it sincerely. Blah, blah.
0: Name the TV father. Need the name of the father.
3: That is...
0: Come on.
5: Need an answer.
0: Yep, got to have an answer. Need an answer now.
3: My mind went blank.
0: Yep, sorry. Thanks for playing. KLH, hi, who's... KLH, hi, who's this?
6: This is Patty.
0: Patty, you want to play the TV dad game?
6: Sure.
0: All right, I'm going to give you a clip of a famous TV father. You have to name the TV father's name, not the actor's name, the actual TV character. You ready?
6: I'm ready.
0: Here's your clue.
7: The lesson I want you to learn is it doesn't matter what you look like. You can be tall or short or fat or thin or ugly or handsome like your father.
0: Name the TV father.
6: You know, I have no idea.
0: No idea. Okay, thanks for playing. Bye. Number is 414-799-1965. Got somebody else ready to play. Here is your clue.
4: I see you're hurting, so I want to say this to you, and I want to say it sincerely. Blah, blah.
0: Name that famous TV dad. What's your answer?
8: That's on, his name is Bo Dunley, or, he was on the one, he was like a goofy guy.
5: Yeah, we need the name.
0: Can't take that as an answer. We need a name. Thanks. Bye. All right, stumped so far for the tickets to go see Bryan Adams along with Pat Benatar. Our TV dad game continues next on KLH.
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1: So moving on westbound 94 right now from the Marquette out to Holly Road, but then you're seeing further delays from Highway 100 out to Highway 18. Eastbound 94 is slow from 84th into downtown. If you're heading southbound on 41, delay stretch from Fond du Lac all the way down to Burleigh. A little bit of a slow go heading northbound on 41 from Mayfair Road up to Hampton. Southbound 43 has delays from Silver Spring into downtown. Northbound 94, you're running slow from the Plainfield Curve up to Beecher. And if you're on the bypass, both eastbound and westbound, you're seeing delays between the Hale and Loomis. 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I'm Marcus Allen with WKLH Hometown Traffic.
2: Your Weather Watch 12 forecast. Lots of sunshine today, and we warm up near 80. It's 62. I'm Doreen.
0: I'm Dave, along with Marcus. We got Dairy Lane Dumbasses coming up in just a few minutes, but we're trying to get through our game for the tickets to see Bryan Adams and Pat Benatar. It's the TV Dad game. Hi, who's this?
3: Hey, this is Krista.
0: Krista, you want to play the TV Dad game?
3: I sure do.
0: All right, going to play you a clip. You have to identify the famous TV character. You ready?
3: Okay.
0: Here's your clue.
4: Now, I may be an idiot, but there is one thing I am not, and that is an idiot.
0: Name the TV dad.
3: I have no idea.
0: Okay, thanks for playing. KLH, hi, who's this?
5: Hi, Dave, this is John.
0: John, how are you?
5: I'm good.
0: All right, you ready for the TV dad game?
5: Yes, sir.
2: Oh, I hope so.
0: Here's your clue.
6: I love you, son.
7: I love you too, Dad.
0: Come on, man. What do you got?
5: That is from, Jesus, I don't know.
2: Oh, my.
0: No.
2: How can we not know these?
0: Oh, no.
2: I don't even watch TV.
0: Yeah, Doreen knows all these, and she doesn't. she's not a big TV viewer. All right. KLH, hi, who's this?
8: Hey, this is Jefferson.
0: Jefferson, what's up?
8: Oh, got the TV Dad game, or did something?
2: Yeah.
8: Went?
2: Yeah. No, let's do it.
0: Let's get a winner. Here's your clue.
9: I see you're hurting, so I want to say this to you, and I want to say it sincerely.
8: Blah, blah. Al Bundy.
0: What's that?
8: You got Al Bundy.
0: Yes! What are you doing for Father's Day? Anything special this weekend?
8: Not sure yet. There's a lot of options out there because there's so many different things and events going on.
0: All right. Well, best of luck, and enjoy the Bryan Adams and Pat Benatar tickets.
8: Right on.
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0: Wow, I hope that's not a preview of things to come with that game this week. My goodness. That wasn't that hard, was it?
2: I didn't think so.
0: Okay. That's the TV Dad game all week for Bryan Adams and Pat Benatar tickets. Coming up on the show in a few minutes.
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4: I'm sensing a theme in today's dumbass report. I'll let you listen. I have three of them, all in different areas. You tell me the theme here.
0: Okay.
4: This one out of Fond du Lac County, 8:35 p.m. on Friday. Suspicious activity. Male walked into the caller's home and was just standing in the bedroom. The person said he was new to the area and wanted to introduce himself. Caller has a photo of the subject and his vehicle.
0: Wow. Okay. All right.
4: Uh-huh. Scary.
0: Okay. There's one.
4: We move on to Muskego, 7:38 p.m.
0: Wait, let me do the divider here. Hold on. Okay.
4: A resident called the police department to report her 46-year-old neighbor had just waltzed right into her home, unannounced and uninvited.
0: A different interloper?
4: This is Muskego. The other one was Fond du Lac.
0: Okay.
4: Different days, different times. The neighbor had since left, but our caller was still concerned should they try and return, especially because the behavior was indicative of being under the influence of something. Officers responded. The unwelcome house guest was arrested for trespassing as well as a violation of terms of his probation.
0: Whoops.
4: Following a medical clearance at an area facility, he was dropped off at the Waukesha County Jail for an orange pants party. Guess you got to keep your doors locked during the daytime hours as well. Indeed. And then finally, this one made national news. A Wisconsin man named John Stalker. Yep, that's his name.
0: Wow.
4: Was recently arrested for stealing women's underwear from a home in Wausau. The police identified him after seeing video from a nearby residence. His charges include burglary, several bail jumping counts, and investigators did find the underwear in his backpack. Who are these people just coming into people's homes?
0: Well, that last guy's perfectly named, though.
4: That is the Freakonomics thing I was talking about there. Yep.
0: Meet the stalker.
4: John Stalker, and that is today's Dumbass Report.
0: If you have any thoughts on that or any to report in, you can be a Dumbass Deputy, right?
4: Yep. Just go to our website, WKLH.com. There's a spot right there for you to send us your info, and then we will deputize you by sending you a very, very authentic and official certificate.
0: Coming up in just a few in the Sports Report, New Yorkers trash the city of Manhattan following the championship celebration. All the numbers coming up on KLH. Stay tuned.
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0: southbound 43 as you travel from Silver Spring into downtown, and northbound 94 has delays from the Plainfield curve up to Beecher. 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I'm Marcus Allen with WKLH Hometown Traffic.
1: 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Lots of sunshine today, and we warm up to near 80. It's 63. I'm Doreen.
2: I'm Dave, along with Marcus. World Cup is underway, of course, and we had that poll we talked about last week where most Americans don't care that the World Cup is going on, and most of them would be fine with wagering against the United States, which is okay. It's the way it is. One guy put up a big bet in favor of the United States. He's a big star, and he might have a big payday if the United States wins the World Cup. What are their chances? We'll talk about that in sports in just a few minutes. And as long as we're talking about it, what do you guys think is the best version of the national anthem ever sung at a sports event? Do you have your pick for that or not?
1: The best? I don't know. I have to think about it.
0: I mean, obviously, the one that comes to mind is Whitney Houston at the Super Bowl.
1: Yeah.
2: Exactly. Yeah, that's what people think. I think that was in Tampa. I don't remember the number or the year, but a lot of people would say that Whitney Houston. Now, at the U.S. match against Paraguay on Friday night, Dan and Shay, the country duo, did a version of the national anthem, and some people are saying that is now the best version of the national anthem ever. Here it is.

0: well received.
1: Yeah, absolutely.
0: Harmonious, respectful, and quick, I might add. At a minute 35 seconds, they performed it quicker than most. We'll talk about the U.S. soccer team and what chances they have to win the World Cup next in sports after Tom Petty on KLH.

0: So who had the best weekend? U.S. men's soccer? Knicks in basketball? Hurricanes in hockey? Or the Brewers in baseball? Let's discuss.
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0: 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Another big win for the Brew Crew yesterday and for Jackson Churio.
2: 1-2, driven out towards center. Giving it a shot is Hill. It is back and gone again. His fifth home run in his last five games.
0: Jackson Churio with another dinger for the Brew Crew.
3: It's on fire. It was a great weekend to be a Brewers fan. Even Saturday's game, we were there. It looked like it was hopeless. And then they made a run for it.
0: Yeah, 9-8 loss in the Saturday game. And then going back to Friday night, we were in Florida, as you know. I took a vacation with my folks in Florida, and we were paying attention to The Miz on Friday night.
3: The entire world was paying attention to The Miz on Friday night. Yeah. Unbelievable.
0: 15 strikeouts, no walks.
3: Not even a three-ball count the entire game.
0: You face
3: 27 batters.
0: Face the minimum, right? Exactly, because they turned to double play after the only single of the game that the Phillies scratched out. And so, yeah, The Miz does it again. And yesterday's win was Kyle Harrison on the mound. He's been brilliant. A 4-0 win for the Brew Crew over the Phillies yesterday. The Brew Crew take the day off today before hosting Cleveland tomorrow night. And maybe the guy that we haven't been big fans of, Doreen, Robert Gasser, will turn it around tomorrow night on the mound.
3: I don't know. It's not that I'm not a big fan of his. I just don't know that he deserves to be a starting pitcher.
0: Yeah. So we'll see what happens with that game on tomorrow night against the Cleveland Guardians.
4: For Cooper Pratt.
3: Yeah, they called him up.
4: So,
0: all right.
4: Yep. I don't know who they're going to send down, whether it's Rengifo or Joey.
3: It's Rengifo.
0: Yeah, I would agree with that assessment. Meantime, big championships over the weekend. Last night in hockey for the Carolina Hurricanes over Las Vegas. And, of course, Saturday night, the Knicks with their first NBA championship in 53 years. Here are some of the numbers from the rioting that took place over the weekend. 63 people arrested overnight. That's just last night, with the unruly crowds flooding into the city's streets to celebrate the Knicks' first NBA championship in 53 years. One person was shot over the weekend. Four were stabbed as people bashed police cars with bats, shattering windshields. School buses were set on fire. And these were the buses that were set to ferry people to and from the World Cup match in New Jersey that took place over the weekend.
3: This is ridiculous and embarrassing.
0: Tens of thousands of people spilling into New York's streets. 10 police officers were injured, including one who was punched in the face and another who was struck with a glass bottle. I mentioned the school buses that were set on fire, fights breaking out all over Manhattan, fans climbing up lampposts and traffic lights and lighting fireworks amid crowds as well.
4: Woo, unbelievable. But they won a championship.
3: No, ridiculous.
0: It's not official until you wreck the city you're in, Marcus. Gosh, unbelievable. And I was a Knicks fan growing up as a kid. And look, it's good for the players, but do we have to celebrate in this fashion? I mean, come on.
3: No, it's not even celebrating. Yeah. That's not celebrating.
0: Well, they would say it is. I think their definition of celebration, Doreen, and ours, something different entirely. The big UFC Freedom 250 MMA event took place at the White House last night. They had to dodge a little rain, but they got it in, and it was a big success. And Jake Paul, the MMA fighter, recently placed a large bet on the U.S. men's soccer team to win the World Cup. He wagered $32,500. If the U.S. wins, the payout would be $1.77 million. The question is, do you think the U.S. can win a World Cup? Now, I know you guys aren't big soccer fans.
3: I can't answer that.
0: What I mean, look, the U.S. ice hockey team in 1980, they were big underdogs. The U.S. would be underdogs now. I did the stats on this. The U.S. coming into the tournament, the 18th ranked nation in the world for soccer. Excuse me, 17th. Now, back in 1998, when France won the World Cup, they were the 18th ranked team in the world coming into the World Cup. So, statistically, it's conceivable, especially with the great win that they had over Paraguay on Friday night.
4: It's Paraguay a powerhouse?
0: No.
4: Not that I've heard of them being, you know,
0: that was gonna
4: in
0: be,
4: the fold.
0: That was going to be my ranking next, Marcus. Paraguay is the 41st best team in the world. They'll have a little tougher test in their next game on Friday night against Australia. Australia is the 27th ranked team in the world. And then they take on, and you have to be careful how you pronounce it now. It's not Turkey anymore. It's Turkiye or Turkeye.
3: Who says that?
0: Apparently the
4: Turkiye.
0: Yes, the rest
4: the
0: of
4: Turkeyans.
0: The rest of the globe. So it's spelled like Turkey, but then there's an E on the end, I guess.
4: And then threw an I in just for good measure.
0: Yeah, exactly. So Turkeye, or whatever they're called.
3: Turkey.
0: Yeah. They're ranked 22nd in the world. Some matches yesterday of interest. Germany beat Curacao 7-1. That was not a World Cup scoregami. You know what that is, right?
3: No idea.
0: Scoregami?
4: When you have a score that hasn't ever happened before.
0: Exactly. They talk about it in football games.
4: Like a 13-2 game.
0: Yes. So there's been a bunch of 7-1 results, like the one that Germany had over Curacao yesterday, but there's never been an 8-1 score, so they came one goal short of a scoregami in World Cup action against Curacao. Curacao, by the way, the smallest nation in the World Cup. They only have 150,000 people in the whole nation. And they qualified for the World Cup. Now, they didn't do very well against Germany, but that's insane. With that small amount of people, that they could put a World Cup effort forward and even qualify for the World Cup. Fantastic for Curacao. You know, we've got, what, in this country, 340 million people in the U.S., and they've got 150,000 in Curacao. Iran plays tonight in the World Cup.

0: in Los Angeles against New Zealand. Iran with all sorts of difficulties that they face, not only on the soccer field, but also politically as well. The war going on and everything else. I find it interesting, too, if you watch any of the World Cup games, they don't say the names of the stadiums where the games are being played. In other words, tonight's game with Iran and New Zealand is at SoFi Stadium, where the Rams play football. But they can't call it that during the World Cup tournament.
1: Because the sponsors don't transfer over.
0: Exactly right. FIFA wants control over all the sponsorships. So when they refer to the stadiums where these matches are played in the World Cup, it's just the Los Angeles Stadium or the San Francisco Stadium. Mm-hmm. Or the Dallas Stadium.
1: I think they even, at Levi Stadium in San Francisco, they even had to put up like sheets over the Levi's logo outside the stadium.
0: Yeah.
1: That's how controlling it is, because they didn't want the drone shots.
0: Right.
1: Getting the big Levi's in it.
0: And would that really make that big of a difference? I guess for the paying sponsors, maybe they would complain, right?
1: I would think so.
0: Yeah. But in any case, the World Cup is underway. The U.S. team plays again on Friday night. And go USA, here's our special song for them.

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1: 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Craig Carson.
2: Which band isn't real that's not coming to Summerfest because they don't exist? Panic Shock, Flying Roses, or Louie and the Flash Bombs?
3: Flying Roses?
4: Why do you know that? You're a winner!
3: Yay!
4: 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It was that obvious?
3: It was really a little bit obvious.
2: Who is this?
3: My name's Kelly Graham-Licka.
2: Yeah, all right. Well, congratulations. You're going to be at Summerfest. I think the weather's supposed to be decent looking ahead.
3: Awesome!
2: Flying Roses is not a band. I would chalk it up to women have a really good intuition, so you could tell when I was full of crap. And that's kind of how it is. But you know when we're fake.
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It was a beautiful rendition. And this person said they heard a veteran say once that it means the most when artists don't put their own spin on the song, because otherwise it, you know, it kind of takes away from the song's meaning. Thank you, said this texter, for playing the song in full. Proud to be an American. God bless America. And yeah, that's what we're all about here on the show. You can write into the inbox anytime. 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The Bizarre Files is next. Aliens are going to abduct people from a World Cup match. Details straight ahead.

Yeah, we not only have to talk about aliens invading the World Cup in soccer, but also the Knicks winning their championship because they abstained from sex. That's straight ahead in the Bizarre Files on KXNO.

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1: As promised, coming up in the Bizarre Files, sex, aliens, and peanut butter. And also, is it better to just order something online than it is to actually receive what you ordered? 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

0: Just to recap from earlier on 96.5 WKLH, Billy Squier and The Stroke is the sixth best drum intro in rock history. Number 10 on the list, Honky Tonk Women from the Rolling Stones. Number 9, We Got the Beat from the Go-Go's. Number 8, My Hero from Foo Fighters. Number 7, Do You Love Me from Kiss. Number 6, I said The Stroke. Number 5, Superstition from Stevie Wonder. Number 4, Middle of the Road from The Pretenders. Number 3, Walk This Way from Aerosmith. Number 2, Rosanna from Toto. And number 1, Rock and Roll from Led Zeppelin. The best drum intros in rock history, according to Rob Smith from UltimateClassicRock.com. And now from the sublime to the ridiculous.
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0: Yeah, Burgess Meredith's character in Rocky was trying to get Rocky to be a better boxer, and he said, you know, stay away from that woman, and you'll be better off during the match. Well, this happened during the NBA Finals, apparently. The owner of the Knicks, James Dolan, told his players to avoid, quote, lovemaking during the playoffs, because he thought that would help their performance during the NBA Finals. I don't know whether they listened or not, but the Knicks won the championship, and I'm not sure I believe in any of that, but he did apologize to the fans as well for the previous struggles that the Knicks have had trying to win an NBA Finals, and he thought cutting off sex the last week or so would help the team get over the top. Don't know if that was the key to victory or not. Meantime, a psychic has warned that evil aliens will abduct 700 people at a World Cup game coming up soon. So this has gone viral with this one guy predicting the evil abduction from aliens. He says a spacecraft will descend on the field at Hard Rock Stadium in Miami on June 24th. That's when Scotland takes on Brazil. It's a 5 o'clock match that we can watch here in Central Time, and we can watch the alien abduction. 700 fans will be abducted at that World Cup game. Don't know how the guy making the prediction came up with that number or what kind of inside information he has or whether or not you can wager on that.
3: Well, I'm sure you can.
0: At Kalshi or someplace else. But just a warning. If you're attending that game June 24th in Miami between Brazil and Scotland, or you know anybody who is planning to, make sure they understand the risk.
3: All right, if you have a shopping problem, listen up. There's a new app for shopping addicts. Now, this is in South Korea, but just listen if you have an issue. You order from fake stores. You browse, you look at reviews, you add to your cart, you submit your order, but nothing is paid for, nothing gets delivered to you. It's just all a dopamine hit, apparently. So, okay. I mean, it might scratch that itch for someone who has a shopping problem. Experts say it actually could help, but if you're someone who likes the process of just buying and not receiving, if you actually like to receive the things, then, well, that's not going to work for you.
0: Well, I can understand the science behind that a little bit. Didn't we talk about that thing that people are doing with food now where they put saran wrap on their tongue and then place the food on the saran wrap and make believe they're eating it and then remove the saran wrap and throw the food away? I mean, it's kind of the same thing, isn't it?
3: It's not, though. If the saran wrap is on your tongue, do you taste it?
0: I don't.
3: Because isn't the idea to taste the food? Isn't that why you want the food?
0: I think the only way, Doreen, that you taste it is through your olfactory system, where you're getting the fumes up into your nose, and that feels like you're tasting it. But I don't think you're actually tasting it.
4: Or the sight. The sight can help you feel like you're tasting the food, even though it's wrapped in a saran wrap, I would think.
0: Oh, the look of it.
4: Yeah.
0: Just seeing it.
4: Because if you see a steak,
0: okay,
4: you think steak. So if you're putting steak in your mouth, even though you might not be able to taste it, you're thinking you can taste it.
0: Well, the same would ring true for what Doreen's just talking about with regard to purchasing something.
3: I disagree.
4: I think a better solution.
3: Disagree.
4: I think a better solution would be to sign up for stuff shopping at a minimal cost.
0: Mm-hmm.
4: And they just have Amazon boxes delivered to your door of just random things.
0: Yeah.
4: Oh, when did I order this? Oh, okay. I must have needed it. Just the satisfaction of having the Amazon put something on your porch.
3: I disagree with that as well. As somebody who likes to buy and spend and receive the products, mm-hmm. it's the anticipation of it coming, of what you wanted, what you needed. Like, that's a whole different level of psyche there.
2: All right. So, hey, before you throw it away as an idea, Doreen, I think it's got to be a Doreen Discovers. Go on to that fake online store. See if you order. See what happens. See if
3: it's
2: you
3: only in South Korea right now.
2: Oh, okay. All right.
3: Here's one that actually makes me angry. Gen Xers in their 50s, that's me and you, Marcus, are still dependent on their parents, at least 33% of them. What? A new survey asked adults of different ages if they were self-sufficient or if they are still financially dependent on their parents. 72% of Gen Zers, that's 29 and younger, mm-hmm. said they were still dependent on their parents. That's a lot more than I would expect. I have Gen Zers that are not dependent on me. It's still sort of shocking, but 53% of millennials say they're still dependent, and 33% of Gen Xers admit they're still dependent on their parents. They're aged 45 to 61 right now. How can you still be dependent on your parents? I don't understand.
2: And dependent in what way? Financially. Or emotionally?
3: Financially.
2: All right.
4: You know, I hate to tell you this. I think a Gen Zer created that study just as a kind of, it's fake, because what they're trying to tell you is, you know, your generation still depends on your parents, so we're going to depend on you. That's the lure. That's how they're going to get you.
3: Oh, well, maybe.
4: When they hit you up for cash.
3: I don't have any parents to ask for money anymore.
4: Neither do
3: so,
4: I, but
3: you know.
2: You're doing some advanced thinking over there in the producer booth, Marcus.
4: That's what I think Gen Zers are doing, advanced thinking. They're right. Plotting for when they get to our age.
2: Uh-huh.
4: They're going to depend on us.
2: All right. Yeah,
3: maybe.
4: Because we had a study that said so.
3: All right. There is a cost. There has been a drop in birth rate. We've all seen that. Not as many children are being born. And now the iPhone is to blame. iPhone is responsible for 33 to 52% of the birth rate declining in women ages 15 to 44. The overall fertility rate has fallen since 2007. Researchers say the iPhone has caused this because, well, you're too busy looking at your phones.
4: That's right. Hey, honey, you want to get no, I'm busy watching a TikTok.
3: Yeah,
4: thing.
3: That is sad.
2: Got to have your priorities, I guess. And I hope my dad, Captain Matt Hutmaker, is listening in Florida right now. Just spent a great weekend with him and the rest of the family down in Florida. He's a big peanut butter fan. I think I've said it before. He eats peanut butter on everything. We witnessed it again over the weekend. Well, peanut butter is good for your muscle and brain health, according to a new study.
3: It's full of protein.
2: Yeah, one trial followed a bunch of adults for 6 months, and they found that those who ate peanut butter had better memory recall, less stress, and lower anxiety. Scientists say eating minimally processed peanut butter is better than the highly refined versions of it. Now, that's all Captain Matt eats. He eats like Skippy and Peter Pan and all the refined stuff. So I'm not sure he's getting the full benefit. The less oil and the less salty, the better for you, apparently. And I don't know how the natural peanut butter factors into that with all the oil on top that's floating that you got to stir up. But comedian Greg Warren, who we've talked with on this show, has a theory about that type of peanut butter as well.
5: Organic peanut butter. They've only sold like 30 jars of that stuff, right? You know what I'm talking about? The organic peanut butter. It's got like an inch of oil on the top of it. Looks like a science project on the grocery shelves. You know? Well, Greg, that's how peanut butter naturally settles. Well, then cover it up. Nobody wants to see that. Greg, your peanut butter has preservatives in it. That's why it doesn't do that. Yeah, that's exactly why it doesn't do that. Maybe we're trying to preserve people's appetites, right? Like,

0: just take a knife and you stir the jar and the oil goes away. Oh, now I'm supposed to help you make the peanut butter? Why don't you just hand me a bag of peanuts and a hammer next time? I'll smash them up myself. Me eater, you maker.
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1: 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We'll talk about it and get your opinions next after learning to fly from Big Floyd on KLH.

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2: So I flew back into town from a trip to Florida to see my folks, and something happened that brings up airplane etiquette to me. I was sitting in the aisle seat of a three-seat row. There's a guy in the middle seat and somebody else in the window seat. And as soon as the flight was getting set to take off, the person in the window seat shut the shade that they were sitting right next to. And I started to wonder, does that person in the window seat have the ultimate right to decide what to do with the shade?
3: Yes.
4: Yes.
2: I say no.
3: What, are they supposed to ask you?
2: Well, they could. And, you know, I guess we're assuming that that person purchased the window seat specifically because that's what they like, but they might be sitting in that seat just because it was the only seat left available. I don't know. And by the way, I'm not disturbed by this, and nothing happened on my flight, but I was wondering if it could happen. Like, what if there was a disagreement among the three people in that row?
3: Like, I don't think it matters. So I think that in etiquette, the person sitting in the window seat can open or close the shade, and the person sitting in the middle of the seat gets both armrests.
4: Correct. And the person on the aisle gets to get up and down as much as they please. Yeah. And don't have to worry about standing up for making way for somebody else.
2: Fair enough. I see that you guys' theory is that there are advantages and disadvantages to every seat.
4: Exactly.
2: But, well, like, what if, for instance, you have a preference to want to see out of the window of the airplane based on your anxiety?
3: Then you should have purchased the window seat.
4: Or you politely asked.
3: Well, right. Sure, you can. I agree with that.
2: But I don't think the person sitting in the window seat has the ultimate right to decide.
4: I still do.
3: I agree. I think they do too.
4: You can politely ask, and they can politely say, no, I'd rather not.
2: It says here, and I asked the internet, that the person sitting in the window seat does not have the ultimate right. It's not a universal rule. And obviously, it's up for debate. You can talk to your seatmates there and kind of work it out.
4: That's an unwritten rule. There are all sorts of unwritten rules that we follow.
3: Yes. Right. Putting your seat back, your seat chair back, too, I mean, that's a real hot button. You're allowed to put your seat back. Everybody's seat has a button. Sure. So if it is you're sitting there and you want to put your seat back, you can't. Should you? Probably not. It's annoying for the person behind you.
4: But that's your right.
3: But it is your right. You paid for that seat.
2: Sure.
3: That person that's sitting in the window, whether they chose that window seat or whether it was given to them or not, they paid for that seat. And I think it's their right.
2: Suppose I'm sitting in the aisle seat as I was, and I said to that person, and by the way, I didn't. This is all in my mind. I'm working this out. I'm like, I wonder what would happen. So what if I said, hey, could you please open up the shade? I get really anxious when I fly, and I want to see out the window. Or maybe it's a light sensitivity issue with your eyes.
3: If that is truly the case, if you have a medical reason or an anxiety reason or whatever, then you fork over the $30 extra or whatever it is to sit in the window seat.
2: But I don't agree with you guys that the person sitting in that window seat has the ultimate right to decide.
3: But if you have long legs and you're tall, so you prefer to sit in the aisle seat. If there's an aisle seat or a wind or a what are those seats that the emergency row seat. So if you want the extra leg room, you pay extra to sit there. So that's just what you do. So if you had some medical reason or whatever to want the window open, then you absolutely pay to sit in the window seat.
2: The internet suggests that you can ask the crew to intercede on your behalf, and that crew instructions take precedence.
3: That's probably the case too, but
2: over passenger preferences.
3: Okay, Karen, are you gonna call over the
2: I don't know.
3: I mean, how long is your flight too?
2: Again, I'm just throwing this out there as a discussion. I do not have any strong feelings one way or the other. By the way, the reasonable etiquette is that yes, the window seat passenger starts with the control of the window shade. If another passenger is affected, it then would be courteous, it says, to discuss it. And then it says here, and this I don't think would work, you could try compromises such as partially lowering the shade or opening it and closing it occasionally during the flight.
4: Let me ask you this. Who's in control of the fan over your head?
2: Well, that we don't all three of the seats have
4: but who's in control of the fan over your head?
3: You are, because that's your seat.
4: Now, what if you are next to that person and you're like, I'm feeling a little bit of that breeze. I'm getting a little chilly.
2: Mm-hmm. Can't you then adjust the angle of the breeze a little bit?
3: But what if I'm in control of that seat? I'm in the middle seat and it's hitting me exactly where I need it to hit me, mm-hmm. because otherwise I'm going to start hyperventilating.
2: Right. Same thing as the other person would hyperventilate because they're anxious and need to have the window shade open. Same thing.
3: Not the same thing. Because if you if you seriously had an anxiety issue, mm-hmm. you would make sure you were sitting in that window seat no matter what.
2: Okay. The number is 414-799-1965. If you'd like to chime in on this, maybe you've even experienced this, because I said, I was just imagining this whole thing in my head. I was like, I wonder what would happen if there were a disagreement about the shade in the window seat. Again, our number is 414-799-1965 if you want to chime in. Hi, what's your name?
5: What's happening, Tony?
2: Tony, what's up?
5: If I have a window seat, I would ask, is it okay if I lower it down, or, you know, or if the sun's in my way, I'd be like, you know, I'm just going to lower it down, and if someone says something, then we talk about it.
2: Has it happened to you?
5: No, it hasn't. Maybe I look intimidating, but I'm pretty good to talk to on a plane. But, if we have an issue, then, or if you have a question, more than happy to, you know, oblige and say, hey, you know. But I will say, though, too, you are a person that has a problem with the window, the aisle. But I will say, though, too, if you are a person that has a problem with the window, the aisle, or the middle, just drive, because you got everything there then.
3: Yeah.
5: You control your own fan. You have your own window.
3: Mm-hmm. Good point.
5: Armrest.
2: All right, Tony Soprano, thanks for the call.
5: Yeah.
2: 414-799-1965 is the number. Somebody
4: but
2: else.
4: He is the anomaly, though, for actually talking to other passengers that are strangers to him. As a passenger on a plane, you don't have to talk to anybody else.
2: No.
3: Well, and you know what? And how you fly and what you do on the plane is totally your prerogative. So if you want to put on big headphones, close the window, and go to sleep, that's also your prerogative.
4: Absolutely.
3: I paid just as much as you did for this ticket, and if that's what I do, then that's what I do. I mean, not everybody wants people to talk to them. Maybe the big headphones are on because you don't want the person talking to you.
2: Well, it's funny. You know, I used my earbuds yesterday, the same ones I'm wearing right now. I'll listen to music during a flight, which I did, and I closed my eyes and was listening to music, and actually something happened while I had my eyes closed. The flight attendant at one point was reaching between my legs down on the floor for somebody's sunglasses that had fallen across the aisle without my knowledge and landed at my feet.
3: Well, that's wrong as well.
2: What's wrong?
3: She should have said, excuse me.
4: Right. She should have waited.
3: Yeah.
4: You need those sunglasses right this minute?
2: Well, no, I thought it was okay. And here's why. Like, she didn't want to disturb me because I did have my eyes closed and I was listening to my music and relaxing. But I'm just happy I didn't step on her glasses because I had no idea they were down there until I felt the flight attendant reach down and grab the glasses and open my eyes and I saw what was happening. Oh my gosh, flying is complicated, isn't it?
4: Boy, that would have been a weird experience for you if you'd just seen that and all of a sudden it's like, is this a dream?
2: Yeah, I thought it was weird.
4: I've seen this in movies before.
3: Yeah, what kind of movies are you watching, Marcus?
2: Number is 414-799-1965. Hi, who's this?
6: Hi, this is Sue.
2: Hi, Sue, what's up?
6: Well, I was going to comment about the airline window.
2: Yeah.
6: And, you know, I always pay extra to get the window because I like watching out.
3: Yeah.
6: And if I ask the other three people in the seat and they say, no, I'd rather have it down, then that kind of puts me in a bad position because I want the window open.
2: Mm-hmm.
3: So you pay the extra. That is absolutely
4: your
3: prerogative.
4: Right, though, right? Yep. Exactly.
2: But there's no written thing that says when you purchase the window seat, you get control of the shade.
3: There's it's no not written thing on any of the airline rules.
2: That's why all of this should be an open discussion among the rest of the passengers on the plane.
3: But I think...
6: But who wins the argument if everybody doesn't feel the same?
3: Well, right. What if you say, do you guys want the window open or closed? And the middle person says open and the aisle person says closed.
2: Yeah.
3: Who makes the final decision?
2: You know,
3: the one sitting at the window.
2: Good question. No, I disagree. And by the way, you two, you know who wins the argument? Nobody does, because there's a compromise that occurs, something that we have a hard time doing in general.
3: But what is the compromise? If you want it open and I

0: I want it closed, what is the compromise?
1: Exactly.
2: Mm-hmm. Well,
1: who has the final word?
2: I read it from the internet earlier. Partially lowering the shade or opening it and closing it occasionally. Again, I don't believe in that. I'm just throwing this out there. I don't care about any of this stuff. But I certainly started in a little bit of a discussion, didn't I, with my thought. And by the way, somebody else says you could end the argument with a simple game of rock, paper, scissors. Who knows? I don't know. I didn't realize it was this complicated. Sue, thanks for the call.
3: Milwaukee's Hometown Morning Show.
4: Dave Coombs, Doreen, and Marcus. KLH.
2: Somebody just wrote in and said, Dave, you're wrong. And it sounds like you have strong feelings.
0: Yeah.
2: It sounded that way because I did a good job of acting that way because I really don't care. And I was explaining this to Doreen off the air a moment ago. I just brought it up because I think it would be an interesting argument. That's all.
0: When someone says, who's in charge of the windows in the car, the passenger or the driver? Everybody who's sitting at their own window is in charge of theirs. Unless the driver locks the windows to be an ass. Or if you have a dog like mine yes. who stands on the window
2: yes.
0: and opens it when I don't want it open for her.
2: The dogs decide ultimately. Numbers 414-799-1965. Hi, who's this?
5: First name, Kelly.
2: Kelly, go ahead.
5: So, yes, I believe with Doreen and Marcus, if you have the window seat, the window seat's yours. If you have the center, the armrests are yours. If you have the end, the aisle seat is yours. Now, if you want to ask someone next to you, do you mind if I close this? That's one thing. But first and foremost, I think that airline people should tell these people that you do have a window seat. Because if they don't like a window seat, then they shouldn't purchase a window seat. So somebody else who does like a window seat will get one.
2: Okay. Thanks
0: for me.
2: Thanks for the call.
5: This is coming from somebody who has never flown in his entire life, nor do I ever have any intentions on flying. I have no reason to ever fly.
2: Wow, are you scared? You scared of it?
5: I'm definitely afraid of heights, and I am beyond claustrophobic.
2: Yeah. Okay. Thanks for the call.
5: Yep.
2: Appreciate it.
5: You bet.
2: Bye. KLH, thanks for holding. Who's this?
6: Hi, this is Gabrielle.
2: Yes, Gabrielle, what do you got?
6: Yeah, so I was agreeing with the fact that if you want the window seat, you buy the window seat. Reason being is because I feel like you were advocating for the window open anxiety when you fly. But personally, I like the window closed when it takes off because I have anxiety when it's open. So to play devil's advocate, it's like, you know, if you got control of the window, then you get to have control of the window. And if someone brought up a compromise, you know, to say, hey, I want the window open, I would be like, you know, I really prefer the window closed. And if they got intervened with, you know, the flight crew, I don't know what I would say. I'd probably laugh.
2: Gotcha. Hey, thanks for the call.
6: Yeah, you guys have a good day. Thank
2: you.
6: Bye.
2: You too.
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0: 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Thanks for tuning in to the morning show today. Appreciate it. 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

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Parents, you ready for the kids to go back yet? You ready? Already, huh? Yeah, it didn't take long. Hey, the Brewers did well over the weekend, got 2 out of 3 over the Phillies. The Knicks are champions. The Avalanche, champions, even had a UFC fight on the White House lawn last night.

That was the original spell check, thanks to John Mellencamp, 96.5 WKLH, Milwaukee's Classic Rock. 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

0: 96.5 WKLH, Milwaukee's Classic Rock. If you have not heard about this, as of Friday, Elon Musk is now a trillionaire. Yeah, SpaceX went public and the shares went through the roof. There's a whole bunch of SpaceX employees that are now millionaires, of all things. I know. Well, I mean, it's the initial offering. The stock will level off, and of course, it'll ebb and tide as the stock market always does. But I mean, wow, Elon Musk, first trillionaire, guys.
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0: Butcher, the Baker, the Candlestick Maker. Thank you. 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
2: Hi, this is Dave Luzak, and I'm here with Fred Klett. 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Fred, what are we calling this show anyway?
3: You got any ideas?
2: It's a variety show. Some of the proceeds are benefiting Children's Wisconsin, so that's a good thing.
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3: You don't want your name in the title?
2: No, because if it goes poorly...
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2: June 27th, Vogel Hall at the Performing Arts Center in Milwaukee. 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Who are the Turpins?
3: Travis Turpin, Abby's his wife. 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He's one of the acts that I really have enjoyed working with on the ships. You can get tickets at marcuscenter.org, 414-273-7206 if you're old like me and just want to call and talk to a human, or fretklett.com. 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
2: We'll see you on June 27th.
3: Not a bad seat in the house.

0: Ever wonder how people decide where to spend their money? It usually starts with a simple search. 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She's looking for a local coffee shop. What does she do? Well, she pulls out her phone and types best coffee shop near me. And instantly, Google gives her a whole bunch of options. She doesn't click the first name she sees. She looks for something familiar, something she's seen before. 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If you want to be the business people choose first, it starts with being visible where they're actually looking. 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
2: 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And our workforce VIP today is Mary Jo Saggio. Thank you, Mary Jo. She is a medical billing specialist, big KLH fan, big classic rock fan, and her playlist reflects just that. Yeah, Cheap Trick and Dream Police starting things off for Mary Jo, our workforce VIP on KLH.

Sammy Hagar version, Van Hagar. If I can, this be love. 96.5 WKLH, Milwaukee's classic rock. That's our artist profile, too, this time around. Van Halen. Check out some of the great videos we have up on the artist profile page. Also, don't forget David Lee Roth coming to Summerfest this Saturday. And we got a chance for you to score some tickets to see him on the artist profile page as well. So there you go. All right, we're going to get back to Mary Jo Saggio's playlist. She is our workforce VIP today, brought to you by Utke Heating and Cooling. 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

Ever wonder how people decide where to spend their money? It usually starts with a simple search. Mary just moved to town. She's looking for a local coffee shop. What does she do? Well, she pulls out her phone and types best coffee shop near me. And instantly, Google gives her a whole bunch of options. She doesn't click the first name she sees. She looks for something familiar, something she's seen before. That's where smart marketing comes in. If you want to be the business people choose first, it starts with being visible where they're actually looking. If you want to make sure that your new customers are finding you, search Milwaukee Media Group and let's talk.

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0: 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So we got, let's see here, the 18th, we got Third Eye Blind, and we got Sticks on the 19th. David Lee Roth at the BMO Pavilion coming up on Saturday. Christopher Cross is playing, and that's just the first week. 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
3: Food. Oh, yeah. Welcome back, Chef.
4: Thank you, my friend. Thanks for having me. Good morning, Milwaukee.
3: It's National Corn on the Cob Day that we mentioned.
4: Corn on the cob is my favorite. Grill it with the husk, so the husk is basically a barrier, does not allow the moisture to escape. There's another trick that you talk about all the time. Go on.
3: Yes, I was embarrassed. I told you about this before we went on, and I have cooked corn on the cob in the microwave by putting some saran wrap on there and just tossing it in because I was really hungry and I want to eat it 1 minute later, and it's pretty good.
4: That, look, easier.

0: 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Put it in the microwave for 2 minutes.
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What's worse than being too expensive? 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
10: 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And I hope we're done with it for a little while, but we know that's not going to be the case. Some CCR from Mary Jo on KLH.

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0: 96.5 WKLH, Milwaukee's classic rock, The Tubes, and She's a Beauty. Here was an uh-oh moment for Rod Stewart. He had to cancel a couple of concerts out in L.A. because he was having some health issues. And that's all they said at this point. And then he shows up at one of the World Cup games as a fan. And fans are going, hold it. You were sick to the point where you couldn't perform, but you can go to the... So Rod's coming out now with a statement going, yes, I'm still sick. I'm better, but my voice is not better, and that's why I had to cancel the show. I don't know. You think he's backpedaling a little bit on that one?
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0: 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Dairyland Dumbass Update this morning. I always love those. They crack me up every darn time. Also, you can find out what Doreen discovered, and Dave, over the weekend. Yeah, they both had some fun. And you can score some Bryan Adams tickets, too. 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

0: 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They say this is regardless of handedness, like if you're right-handed or left-handed, or cultural background. Experts suggest that the findings could impact the understanding of crowd behavior and emergency evacuation planning. You have to evacuate the building. 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I didn't know that. I had no idea that we all walk counterclockwise. And I'll bet you didn't either. Most people didn't, because as we walk, we're too busy staring at our phones.
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0: At East, never been any reason. 96.5 WKLH, Milwaukee's classic rock. Craig stepping in next. He's got the pop quiz at 3, brought to you by the Milwaukee Admirals. He's going to be doing some time at Summerfest, too, later on this week. So make sure you stop by and say hi to Craig there. 5 o'clock funnies coming up for your ride home. And, of course, the classic pair, too, at 5:35. So that and more coming up with Craig. Enjoy the rest of your day, everybody. I'll see you tomorrow.
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3: Here we go. 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
3: Win all that if you know you're Gene Simmons. Gene Simmons is going to be at Summerfest. 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Maybe you saw it and didn't believe it. It's billing it as the Gene Simmons Band. Gene responsible for so much success, not just with the band Kiss, but he discovered other bands. I'm going to give you three. Which band did Gene Simmons not discover? First one, Van Halen. Second one, Warrant. Third, Cinderella. Which band did Gene Simmons not discover? Van Halen, Warrant, Cinderella. Tell me which one doesn't fit. 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

0: Which band did Gene Simmons not discover, though he was responsible for a ton making it big back in the day? Van Halen, he did. Here's Michael Anthony talking about it briefly.
1: Paul Stanley from Kiss comes walking in. So what he does is he goes back to the band, Gene Simmons, and there was a band, I can't remember if they were called The Boys or something like that, the band that was opening up for us, Paul Stanley liked. And he told Gene, he said, you got to come down and see this band. They're great. And so Gene comes to the club to see us, and that's where we met him. She goes, no, these are the guys right here.
0: Second one, Warrant. No, there's no connection. I just went with the same era as Cinderella, which Gene Simmons did help discover. So if you knew Warrant didn't belong, Gene Simmons had nothing to do with it, though he'd probably take credit for it if you talked him into it. Then you pass the pop quiz, brought to you by the Milwaukee Admirals. We're going to talk to our winner coming up on 96.5 KLH.

96.5 KLH. I mentioned Gene Simmons Band performing during Summerfest on July 3rd. Just need to keep discovering things that I either knew or completely forgot about. But then we were talking about Gene discovering so many bands early in his career. Van Halen, Warrant,

0: Cinderella, which one did he not discover? That's what we're doing for tickets and such.
1: Van Halen.
0: No, Simmons did discover Van Halen. KLH, what do you got?
2: I'm going to say Van Halen.
0: No, he did. He did, believe it or not.
2: Wow, you got me.
0: He makes a lot of strange claims, this guy. He's pretty proud of himself, but he did actually discover Van Halen, yeah.
2: All right. More credit to him.
0: One day he'll humble himself. Might be too late, though. Okay.
1: Hey, what's going on, man?
0: Hey, you know what? I can tell. Come on.
1: Yeah. So what were the options again? Because I know the one he definitely discovered. What were they again? It was Van Halen.
0: Warrant and Cinderella.
1: A Warrant.
0: You got it. We didn't discover Warrant. Yeah. No. Nice going.
1: No, who did?
0: It's a good question. I didn't even consider looking it up. Let's see what it says, what the internet says. Here we go. Whoa. Look at this. Our warrant was not discovered in a traditional sense. They were formed in Hollywood in 1984 by two guys I haven't heard of. Looks like Janie Lane was the missing piece. They just toured like Road Dogs, Sunset Strip. The band evolved. Boom. So it didn't happen overnight.
1: Learn something new every day, huh?
0: I think they kind of worked really hard and it was a slow grow. Either way, you got tickets for Summerfest. 4-pack, you're going.
1: Yeah,
0: I know.
1: Yeah,
0: and also we get ASA Stars National Tour racing at Slinger Speedway on the 21st. Qualifying starts at 4:30. The race is at 7, so you're going to be set for that on the 21st. Also a pair for Fred Klett. It's the comedy and variety show. I know, June 27th. Come on.
1: Isn't Dave going to be there too?
0: Davey Boy will be there. Yeah, I don't know if he likes Davey Boy, but yeah, lose that. We should call him that instead. All right, dude. Yeah, you're good. What's your name?
1: This is Reed from Burlington.
0: All right, Reed. Nice work. Tomorrow, next chance, 3 o'clock, pop quiz. That's a lot. Bursting at the seams in June, concerts and everything else happening in that section with the KLH app. That's the best way. Talking a lot about Van Halen. We should play them. Launching the nonstop rock. Billy Idol, give me 15, probably less. Pink Floyd on the way. Then a mystery list at 4 o'clock. You're not going to figure it out.
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96.5 KLH, Milwaukee's hometown morning show is Dave Coombs, Doreen, and Marcus. 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How about banning adults from social media first? We don't know how to have nice things. 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Tomorrow, there's your lesson off my soapbox. Bryan Adams tickets tomorrow, your next chance to win. And Doreen is a discovering machine. What did she discover over the weekend? Giving us great ideas of what to do when things aren't so busy. Listen tomorrow, okay?

0: 96.5 KLH. Coming up on the list, it's a mystery. That's the day you can score the coveted KLH kitchen magnet. But I want to thank Craig Jors in the village of Arena. Population, what was the population? Get curious, because I know it's small. It's 894 people. So he entered to win the coveted KLH Rocky Raccoon kitchen magnet a few years back. And he sent me the contest form back then. It was a thing you had to fill out, and it says, "Look out, WKLH is attacking kitchen appliances. Contest offer expires 9/30, 1992. So, Craig, thank you for sending this memorabilia. I got a better way for you to win, though, if you can figure out the common theme on the list at 4 o'clock. We're putting it together. Randy Jones has that. He can't win, but, Craig, you can. And if you're not him, you can too. It's going to be more than five songs. They all have something in common. Monday, it's a mystery list. And then grab the KLH swag pack. If you have your own list, whenever the moment moves you, send it over. But that mystery list is in about 15 minutes.
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6: My pappy said, son, you're going to drive me to drinking if you don't stop driving that hot rod Lincoln.

All of a sudden, in a wink of an eye, a Cadillac sedan passed us by. Said, boys, it's a mark for me. By then, the taillight was all you could see. Now the fellas ribbed me for being behind, so I thought I'd make the Lincoln unwind. Took my foot off the gas, and man alive, I shoved it on down into overdrive. Wound it up to 110, my speedometer said that I hit top end. My foot was glued like lead to the floor, that's all there is, and there ain't no more. Now the boys all thought I lost my sense, and telephone poles looked like a picket fence. They said, slow down, I see spots, the lines on the road just look like dots. Took a corner, sideswiped the truck, crossed my fingers just for luck. My fenders was clicking the guardrail post, the guy beside me was white as a ghost.

0: 96.5 KLH, what a great song. And then the only song to have the lyrics, humiliating kick in the crotch. That's what makes it special. Synchronicity 2.
1: Synchronicity dose.
0: On KLH, it's a mystery list. What do you got? What's the common theme?
2: Is the theme cops.
0: Yes, you got it.
2: Cool.
0: That was easy. Randy, you picked great songs, but you didn't stump anybody. Our friend Randy Jones created this list. We're not even done. But what's your name?
2: This is Tom.
0: All right, Tommy. Tommy Buchak. You got the coveted KLH Kitchen Magnet, KLH Swag Pack, because you knew the common theme. I had law enforcement. You said cops. That's good.
2: Thank you.
0: What are you doing over there?
2: Well, tomorrow's my birthday.
0: Hey, happy birthday. All right.
2: Thank you.
0: Yeah, what are you going to do?
2: I'm going to go out to you with my son.
0: He's nearby, right? Sort of?
2: He's in Richfield.
0: Where are you guys going? Listen to me trying to glom onto your plans.
2: A sushi bar in Waukesha here.
0: Just, I didn't figure you for a sushi guy. Shut my mouth, Tom. Judging a book by its cover. That's what I just did right there. All right, Tommy, nice work. We're going to keep adding, though, to this law enforcement-themed list. I mean, Randy's put some great songs. 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Keep that going throughout the week. Yeah, right, for Summerfest on Thursday. I don't think so. 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
1: The List.
2: Randy had... Well, he had, because it was a mystery list. Now it's unveiled. Law enforcement is the theme. Nice going, Tommy Buchak. He's the one that scores the coveted KLH Kitchen Magnet. Detectives, that fits into it. Watching the detectives.

96.5 KLH law enforcement list. It started out as a mystery and then, well, quickly was unveiled. But nice job, Randy Jones, picking some top notch. And then you've been adding to it, Chris Stevens Point. And think of this. And I love Toto, but he thought of it. Stranger in Town.

0: 96.5 KLH. A law enforcement list. Law enforcement list started by Randy Jones, but it was a mystery at the beginning. Tommy Buchak unveiled it on song two, so then we just added to it. Hello.
1: Hey, I want to hear some Judas Priest breaking the law.
0: All right, I'll play it before 5. I couldn't fit it in. How about right after the before the 5 o'clock funnies? Let's do it.
1: All right, sounds good, Craig. Thanks, man.
0: What's your name?
1: This is Jeff, formerly of Bayview, but now I'm Jeff from McGuanago.
0: Why'd you move?
1: Nicer out here. I live on the lake now.
0: You win, and it's cheaper.
1: Yeah, right.
0: All right, well, hey, let me throw it on. Give me like 7 minutes. I'm not a good mathematician or anything, but we'll do it soon.
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4: 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LOL. Laugh out loud. OMG. Oh my God. WTF. Why the face?
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13: Hi, this is Dave Luzak, and I'm here with Fred Klett. 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Fred, what are we calling this show anyway?
14: You got any ideas?
13: It's a variety show. Some of the proceeds are benefiting Children's Wisconsin, so that's a good thing.
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13: Absolutely.
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13: June 27th, Vogel Hall at the Performing Arts Center in Milwaukee. 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
14: Travis Turpin, Abby's his wife. 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
13: We'll see you on June 27th.
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0: There we go. Goodbye. Funny stuff here.
1: Excuse me. We just wanted to take a minute for a few laughs.
0: Oh, yeah.
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2: Yeah, here's Derek Stroop says, don't be an elevator person. Wait, what's that?
3: I get worked up. Like, I'm the type of person, if I'm at a crosswalk waiting to go to the other side, if you come up behind me and press the button, it's hard for me not to turn around and ask you, do you not think that I've already done that? Do you think I was standing here going, what if there's an easier way to get to the other side? How am I not supposed to be offended by that? And we've just got to deal with these people. These elevator people, they exist. These people that show up when you're standing in front of an elevator and the button's lit up. You're doing everything that you can do to indicate that you've got big plans to get on this elevator. And somebody will come up and they'll press the button. They'll press the button. And the craziest part is the elevator will show up and they really feel like they were part of the process. And you got to just deal with it, because we're not allowed to be honest with people. We're not allowed to go, hey, Doug, look at me. Bar dumb. You think I was standing here going, level five, get hot one time, level five. Come on, do me right, level five.
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96.5 KLH, happy birthday, Steve Walsh. So it's going to be, the main vocalist, at least on the big ones, for Kansas. Stevie Boy. I don't think he appreciates that, but still, we'll celebrate him and the rest of Kansas at 5:35 for the classic pair. 96.5 KLH.

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Tickets for Big Bri. For Brian Adams. I know he's going to show this summer. Who doesn't? Everybody does. Your chance to win. Plus, what did Doreen discover over the weekend? She's giving you ideas. 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
1: Hey! What's going on?
0: Ladies and gentlemen, man of the people, Timmy White, ready for the classic pair.
1: We got a big birthday today.
0: Yeah, Stevie.
1: Stevie Marino?
2: Somebody that's sort of listening is trying to figure this whole thing out. They're like, wait a minute. It's not Stevie Nicks' birthday. No, we're talking about Steve Walsh, which means two from Kansas on the classic pair. Stratosphere with this guy's voice, though, yeah.
1: I think we can both agree. He really did get a

0: Casio keyboard for Christmas.
1: He got many Casio keyboards for Christmas. That's his trademark. Well, his voice, then the keys, but so many other things this guy could play.
0: Oh, yeah.
1: Plays the harp, some percussion. Obviously, his vocals are out of this world.
0: So we're going to raise a glass to Stevie Walsh.
1: Yeah, he's alive. Good.
0: Yes. Okay, progress. Today, we're going to go with Portrait, inspired by Einstein.
1: Who knew? He knew, in parentheses.
0: He really did know more than me or you.
1: You think? All right, man.
0: We dust it off for the people. That's what we do around here.
1: Good pick. 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
10: All right, two from Kansas. Happy birthday, Steve Walsh. And the first pick, Timmy White wants Portrait. He knew half the pair. Here we go.

96.5 Cantley. Happy birthday, Steve Walsh. That's why you heard two from Kansas. Tomorrow, it's the anniversary of the release of an iconic album. Well, that's how it is with the classic pair. With this one, the rise and fall of Ziggy Stardust and the Spiders from Mars. Two from that out. Man, we could play the whole thing, but we'll go with probably two on the pair. Help me narrow it down.

0: 535 for classic pair. Traffic brought to you by Shady Lane Greenhouse Menominee Falls. Shop bright colors or create your own look for a garden that glows for America's 250th anniversary. There was one situation from the ramp from 175 South. This is always screwed up. I like to call it the moron corridor. Not you, but everybody else. The ramp from 175 South to 94 East. Right lane is blocked. Stop tailgating, people. Okay? All right. Off my soapbox. Everything else should be fine, though. Sticks, just after 6, getting ready for that show on Friday night for Summerfest. And that BMO stage is going to be busy. And then Skinner, give me 15 minutes.
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1: Summerfest is on Thursday. 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

0: tomorrow afternoon. I have a 4-pack for Summerfest with the pop quiz, and then stop by Summerfest Thursday, Friday, and beyond, because we have extra prizes. We got extra treats that just land in our lap in real time. If I had any more information, I'd give it to you. But let's start with Summerfest tickets tomorrow afternoon. I mean, the first day of Summerfest looks pretty perfect. Lower 70s and no rain. That's what they say. And then 75 on Friday. Sunny again. Let's do it on Saturday, 75. Rain doesn't happen until the back half of Sunday. We're good.
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0: 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It's not a dog, but it is. It looks like a, is that a rabbit? It's, you almost can't tell. Yeah, a very fuzzy rabbit who's all kind of tucked in, protecting himself. It almost looks like, don't pet me, Black Bart. Rabbits can be very aloof or get away from me, and then it depends on the breed. But Black Bart's birthday is today. Happy birthday, Black Bart. He loves oyster crackers and Life cereal. So do I. So I should probably hang. My spirit animal is Black Bart. Don G, thank you for uploading this fuzzy bunny. And then you can keep it going with the whole rabbit theme if you want on our daily dog page. There are no limits. Or if you have a dog you've been dying to share, what are you waiting for? 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They're part of our daily dog page. But rabbit, Rabbo, right there. Take a look at Black Bart.
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